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6: The faction of members of the Labour Party in Alimosho to the ADC were violently disrupted.
7: Governors remain leaders of the APC in states, credited to President Bola Tinubu.
8: You go there and see arrogance in people they call nurses and doctors.
9: INEC says it has completed an internal timetable for the 2027 general election.
10: No way America can come and do this. 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

Okay, we're here with the Morning Crossfire 99.3 at Info. All right, it's a brand new day. And of course, another opportunity to say, Father, thank you for my life.

You know, scripture says it is good to give thanks to God. And at every point in time in your life, you have to be grateful because God has done mighty things for you. All right, scripture says in all things, give thanks to God. And someone is saying, why do I have to thank God? Can't you see what is happening in my life? I lost a loved one. I got fired from a job. I don't have money. I have no food in my belly. I didn't eat last night. I want to tell you that is the reason why you should thank God. Because in thanking Him, that situation will be handled. Okay? So I want you to go on your knees wherever you are. Lift your hands up. Lie on the ground. And just thank God. He's still God no matter what you go through. He's still God no matter what you go through. And even if you're going through a difficult time, that is when you have to say, Father, I know you're working for my good. I know you're going to turn the situation around. I thank you. I thank you. I can't buy anything that you've given to me. The breath of life. My family. Thank him. All right?

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2: All right, welcome. We have the regular segments. Let's step straight into the lead, ladies and gentlemen, and let's look at what Davido is saying. Davido is saying this morning, or yesterday rather, he has called on Donald Trump, all right, to intervene, or should I say monitor, the Osun governorship election. He's made a passionate appeal to Donald Trump. All right, if you go on his X account, you see where he appealed. He mentioned Donald Trump. All right, and of course, his uncle is an interested party in that election. His uncle, his father's brother, is a candidate. All right, in that election, so he has a personal interest. I wouldn't blame the young man for what he's doing. He's even come out to defend himself and defend what he did, what he said about the Osun State governorship election. All right, so he's asking Donald Trump, he's asking Donald Trump to quickly monitor that 2026 Osun governorship election. It is something that I didn't see coming. He's talking about things like violence, intimidation, disruption of the democratic process in Osun State. All right, he says, we want no bloodshed, we want no intimidation, we want peace, transparency, and free and fair election at real Donald Trump. He said, I appeal to the United States international community to pay close attention to the election and encourage relevant authorities to say, ensure every voter is protected and every vote is respected. Okay, just wants one man, one vote. One man, one vote. One woman, one vote. All right. Anyway, what do you think about that? What do you think about that? And then also, in Osun State, a lot of reaction to a statement by Senator Francis Fadaunsi. All right. Senator Francis Fadaunsi. Now, if you speak Yoruba, maybe you can help translate this. But of course, I have the transcript, you know, here with me. But he can also help us as well. Listen to this. All right, so that is an APC Senator Francis Fadaunsi, who is heading that video. I mean, I don't speak the language, but see, from what I've heard, what I've seen people write, you know, he's calling on, he's been accused, let me say, on asking the supporters of APC to kill Accord Party members. He even mentioned their families as well. Kill them if they come out to vote, is what he's accused of saying. What do you think about that? All right, so that's what he's accused of. He says, we have come to tell you up to the day of election, if we see them, it is killing. If we see them, it is killing, is what some have said, the man said. But he's denied asking APC supporters to kill Accord Party supporters. All right, he says that he didn't ask them to kill Accord Party supporters. His media office released a statement yesterday titled Kill Osun Accord with Vote. That's Accord Party with Vote, not Violence. And that's what he's saying, that he was saying they should kill them with votes. Senator Fadauzi. Oh my God. 0201277-0993. Can you blame Davido for calling on Donald Trump to intervene? 99.3. Kill them with what? With votes. Okay. 99.3. Hello, can you hear me?
0: Hello, good morning.
2: Good morning. Your name, location,
0: Peter. Sean, what are you?
2: Okay.
0: It's just a pity. Somebody, I heard the senator, what he had just said. Thank God I was born here, in Lagos here. I grew up here, school here.
2: Okay.
0: Even if it is, the audio is not clear, I can pick. Whenever you see an accord, party or members, kill them. Kill them. Okay, if you say kill them, but that's okay, by vote. And even alluded to the KBSC, Kofi, I do not blame Davido for calling on U.S. president. It's a pity that election will not be fair and free and fair, even in 2027, for what is happening from Osun State. It's a pity. It's a pity. I've seen the handwriting. And because of violence, people like us do not go to the polling because you can never know where it's from. If it goes like this,
2: right,
0: I think the election is rigged. Good morning, Kofi Bassel.
2: So
0: it's a pity. Yeah.
2: Thank you so much. Appreciate your time. Appreciate your time. Thank you very much. 99.3.
3: Thank you. Kelly.
2: Mm-hmm.
3: Yeah, Christian Abazelo was calling from Ejibo.
2: Kelly. Yes.
3: Just like Peter said, I won't blame Davido for asking Trump to intervene.
2: Mm-hmm.
3: He has a right. Even the president's son, Shehi, is canvassing for his father's re-election. The president's wife, too, is canvassing. Okay, look at what that senator, APC senator, said, that they should kill all the whole Accord people. Anyone that come out to vote on Saturday, kill them. And when we say that APC is not a peaceful party, we come against us. How can somebody, senator representing a senatorial district, make such comments? Are you encouraging the people to be violent? Are you encouraging them to be peaceful? With this, with what is on the ground now, the election has already been concluded.
2: Thank you.
3: Baba wants to win Osun State by all means. By all means. But let's see. Enjoy the rest of your day. God bless you, man.
2: Thank you. What is the meaning of kill them with votes? I don't understand. How do you kill members of a party with votes? 99.3.
4: Hello. Good morning, sir.
2: Good morning. Your name, location, and condition, please.
4: This is Seymour calling from Fadi.
2: Okay.
4: Sir, I listened to what that senator has just said. Osun people, whether you are in Accord Party or you are in APC, they are the same. They are one family. Why should the senator say that they should kill any Accord Party decision? Is he calling for violence? What the video has said, I support it. This election, the Tinubu wants to win, or should say by all means. He's not a Democrat. He's a tyranny. That's my own contribution. Thank you, sir.
2: Thank you so kindly for your time. Thank you so kindly for your time. All righty. Let's see what we have here. 99.3.
5: Good morning, Nigeria.
2: Good morning.
5: This is Mr. Brenda. Let's see where get sent. Where not to use them. Another person go help and use them. Either for good or for bad. You can kill yourself. What you people have sold, we are going to repeat in that place. I told Nigerians that our character is what that brought us to this place. Some people are joking. Is it not our character now? Someone said something is not changing, is twisting it. That's politicians for you. What? Donald Trump cannot come here. It is you that will rebuild your country.
2: What did he say? What did you hear him say? What do you understand by what he said?
5: They have translated it for you now, Kofi.
2: Okay.
5: He said they should kill. They should kill people, not vote by voto. Heaven and earth knew what we are talking here. I voted it. God knew what that man was talking. So kill people.
2: Okay. Thank you. Thank you so much. Thank you so much. All right. 99.3.
6: Good morning.
2: Good morning.
6: Mayor from Kotenu.
2: Okay, welcome.
6: Kofi, I don't know why you are blaming this senator.
2: Mm-hmm.
6: Is it what all the other of Lagos said, including the three? Is it what? Is it what the other that said that this is like cannibals interfere in Lagos politics? Is it what M. Soluba have said? Is it the first time? Is it what that Buhari said that the most I adopted in Sako? when we are crying, is it the first time? Your president said, all is fair election. He said, we'll fight to finish. Is he the first person? He's saying the language, the first language of the president. President, give them power to do all these things. Blame the president, confirm, blame the president. Who is the cause of all these problems? Who is not a Democrat? Who is a problem to Nigeria? It's a problem.
2: Thank you. Thank you very much for your time. Thank you so very kindly for your time. Okay, 99.3. Oh my. 99.3.
7: Agatha. Maybe me and Agatha get something that.
2: I don't know which Agatha do you. Call back and tell us who be Agatha. Hello.
8: Hello, good morning.
2: Welcome, good morning.
8: Kofi Bata, this is Marshall Obama calling from Yonapaja, Lagos.
2: Welcome.
8: I thank God you call some Yoruba people to interpret what it means to kill. Whereas the language vote has turned to kill. Now, changing it to be healed by vote. I mean, it's quite unbelievable that this is happening in this country, and the president could not say anything.
2: But he's asking them to kill the party, not the members. Kill Osun Accord.
8: It's laughable. Mm. It's laughable. Thank you very much. May God help Nigeria.
2: Thank you. Oh man, sorry about the feedback there. Okay, I apologize for that. Okay, oh, we have to go for break. 99.3.
9: Oga Kofi.
2: Yes.
9: Good morning, my dear brother.
2: Good morning.
9: Ugochukwu on the line from Ipaja.
2: Good morning.
9: Oga Kofi, why people are raising eyebrow? Why? It is not the first time we have said it here, we have seen it. Oluomo Kilibos, Baba of Lagos, Kilibos, if you cannot vote APC, don't come here. And you see them wiping people with the cane. Even wiping you the bus, who is them people's? Buhari said, I will make Nigerian government if I lose Nigeria. So that's why they brought you security here. Okay, you get some people will be say when they do their own, no problem. Why are you people raising eyebrow now? It will continue because we are not in a country, Nigeria is not a country. We have said it, and it will continue. Nothing will happen to him now. And okay, you kill them with the votes. My dear, Igbos are also human beings. If he can kill Igbo, throw them to the lagoon, nothing will happen. I can also kill anybody, man.
2: Thank you.
9: Provided the people will win election.
2: Thank you.
9: And people are listening, bro. For what?
2: Thank you for your time. All right, let's quickly get to the market. We'll be right back, okay?
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7: Nigerians know how to hustle.
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0: Shagunluemo, you are not in Osun. Please, so don't comment on what you don't know about Osun. Osun people are peaceful. Comment on what is happening where you are in Lagos. Don't comment on what is happening in Osun. APC has been violent since this election.
1: Okay, I don't know if it's right or fair for you, Taiwo, to determine whether Segun should comment on Osun matters, because he's free, just like you are also commenting on Osun matters. He's free. If he said something that you disagree with, I think you know you should address that and tell us what you think. But maybe I give you a chance to talk to Segun, and I give Segun a chance to explain himself to you, and we might see who is writing all of this. Okay, so Segun Loyemo, are you there?
2: Yes, I'm here.
1: Okay, Segun, you have to get your phone close to your mouth because it is I can't hear you. Sound distant. Taiwo, are you there?
3: Yes, I'm here, Mr. Kofi.
1: Okay, so go on. Taiwo, tell Segun what you want him to know.
3: Segun Loyemo, good morning. Can you hear me?
1: Let's do man to man.
3: Okay.
1: Segun, are you under a duvet? Because we can't hear you well.
2: I'm not under a duvet. I'm fucking.
1: At this time of the morning. Okay. All right. Taiwo, go on.
3: What facts do you have to your statement that Adeleke has been the violent man in this election in Osun? Because you are not in Osun. And I can tell you that.
2: Let me tell you.
3: In Osun.
2: I want you
3: listen.
2: To establish your connection with Osun first. Oh yeah,
3: listen.
2: Establish your connection with Osun. Then I will establish my own.
3: Presently, I am in Osun. If you must hear.
2: Where are you in Osun?
3: I am in the land of expansion.
2: Where are you in Osun? Don't speak in parity.
3: I am in the land of expansion. I am in Ile Ife, Ile Ife. I am in Ile Ife. Now listen carefully. Antecedent habit.
2: Let me tell you my own. I was born in Ilesha, schooled in Ilesha. The first 19 years of my life, I spent it in Ilesha. And I still have connection to Ilesha as well as Otogbo. Oya, go on.
3: I was born in Ile Ife. I grew up in Ile Ife. I schooled in Ile Ife. I am still in Ile Ife. Do you understand? Right now till today. So somebody that is having a connection in Ile Ife compared to someone who is right there on ground. So what facts will you have?
2: Keep your facts.
3: That now the fact is this. You've heard Senator Fadaunsi. There is this a representative from Oduotin too, who made the same statement that Senator Fadaunsi made. There is Ero Arike also in Elisha, who made the same statement that they will kill any Accord member that comes their way or that they see. In Elife, there is a man, a rep, a politician, Omelaj. He has been disturbing the peace in Elife.
1: Tell you, let Segun breathe now. Let him say what. Segun, are you there?
2: Yes, I'm here.
1: Okay, hey, you have the floor.
2: Taiwo, are you aware of February 17, 2025, when Remi Abbas, the former chairman of Irewale local government, was killed by the PDP people? You remember the crisis then? You remember even all you can think back even after this Monday, when people were killed in Indonesia? Are you aware of that?
3: Who killed who first? Because even 2 days ago in Modaike, the APC people, listen.
2: You will talk.
3: Nobody has any problem. If you are a card carrying member of any party, you do it legally and you do it lawful. Not that you make insightful statements. Are you getting it? In Modakeke, listen, 2 days ago, APC member kidnapped Accord members.
2: They are just emotional speaker. Wait, let me lay my own. You lay your own, I didn't talk. Now, at the beginning, almost at the beginning of this campaign,

0: Can you recall what the governor said? That what happened in Ondo in 1983 will be like a child's play in Ondo. What can you categorize that statement to?
1: Taiwo, do you remember that?
0: People have been killed every time.
1: Taiwo, do you remember that?
0: I don't support violence.
2: Yes.
0: But okay. The rhetoric from the two sides are not comforting at all.
1: All right. Shego, let Taiwo respond. Do you remember what Shego is talking about, Taiwo?
2: Yes, I do remember.
1: Mm-hmm.
2: But Mr. Kofi, mm-hmm. before anybody will come to make such a statement, you remember what Shehi Makinde said in Ibadan? There has been history to that before anybody will react. Not that somebody will just come out and make such a statement. Do you understand?
1: Okay.
2: If
1: right,
2: our court members has been the violent one here, I can tell you.
1: Okay.
2: This violence would have gone far.
1: Okay, Shego,
2: more than this.
1: Shego, should the senator Father Onsibie be invited by the police or DSS?
0: They should invite him.
1: Okay.
0: And then hear him out or what and then get whatever the facts or the meat of his statement.
1: Okay, all right.
0: I don't
1: do you feel he was wrong to say do you feel he was wrong to say those what he said to make that statement?
0: I wouldn't say it's wrong and I wouldn't say it's right.
1: Okay.
0: It depends on the circumstances.
1: Okay. Thank you. Like thank you. Thank you. Shego, thank you. Thank you. I think you've answered me well. You know. Thank you, Shego. Taiwo, thank you as well.
2: Thank you, Mr. Kofi.
1: All right, thank you. All right, we have to move to some other papers as well. Esther will take the other one. She's been here with me. Esther Wanko Ose Lukwe.
3: Oselukwe, good morning.
1: Okay.
3: Once
1: right.
3: again, Kofi.
1: Right. Apologies, okay, I'll get it right.
3: It's okay.
1: Oselukwe. All right, what do you have up next, Nigerian Tribune?
3: Okay, for Nigerian Tribune, this one says Adeleke demands Osun senator's arrest, you know, accuses him of calling for the killing of a court member, says it's a matter of national security. I said kill a court with votes, not violence. Father Onsi explains. Mm-hmm. Police to deploy over 10,000 personnel. And then, of course, the TUC, they demand, you know, $1,000 exchange rate, says stronger naira will cut food prices because, okay. of course, the food prices have been quite life threatening for Nigerians. I must not lie.
1: That's 1,000 naira to a US dollar exchange rate.
3: Yes,
1: okay. I don't wonder how that's gonna happen, but anyway, I'm sure
3: this one says
1: there,
3: Nigeria to benefit from $100 billion investments in oil and gas. Others, okay. All right, and another one says millions of Nigerian children risk losing basic rights without birth certificate. UNICEF. That's from UNICEF.
1: That's a very important one.
3: Oh Lord. Yeah. Another one here, this is ASU threatens strike over haphazard implementation of the 2025 FGN ASU agreement.
1: Well,
3: gives 21 universities 14 days ultimatum.
1: God, I beg you.
3: ASU strike that year. God, yeah, please. Yeah.
1: But I think one of the campaign promises of the current president, you know, is that there will be no more strike. So I expect this to be handled swiftly.
3: Odema. This one says how devalued currency debt pressures weigh on improvement in Nigeria's economy. No democracy in Africa, but. First liberal democracy, says our former president Olusegun Obasanjo. Of course, Tinubu approves deep offshore investment framework to unlock $50 billion in new investment.
1: Billion with a B.
3: Now wow.
1: Money's coming. Oh, we're about to enjoy
3: all this money. Will be the pre when you go touch us.
1: Yeah.
3: 10 police officers, 17 bandits killed in Zamfara Kebbi clash. And then, of course, if we move to health, you see there the sickle cell trait may hide diabetes, Ghana study warns.
1: All right, right, very interesting. Let's speak, take some messages from WhatsApp.
3: Mm-hmm.
1: After this call, I'll be trying to sift through the messages here. 99.3. Hello, yes, good morning. Your name, location, and contribution.
4: Yeah, I do. Yes, I was listening this morning. Those two guys that were talking to each other, you don't need to be in Osun for you to know what is going on in Osun. Trump was not in Nigeria before he started knowing what was happening in Nigeria. The man needs to know what is happening. That's why he's speaking. If you allow him to speak, you don't have to be there.
1: Okay, thank you. Thank you. Everybody's free to add their views on Nigeria. And for someone sent a message saying Shagun is evil. He's not evil. But he's a Nigerian with a view.
3: Oh my God.
1: He's welcome. Okay.
3: All right. We have some messages here on WhatsApp. This one says political, or should I say politicians, are only doing them own, forgetting their... Okay, politicians are only doing their own, forgetting their important things to be restructured in the country. Six twos for my own Wale Street, Ijaye Jokoro. Thank you so much. Six twos for that one. Another person here is typing. We have some voice notes over here.
1: Let's see if we can.
3: Let's quickly take this one. This one says, good evening. If Lagos, a deputy governor, is giving unnecessary excuses and it means he's not qualified to be a governor, he should give someone who will make Lagos to be clean. Leo.
1: Okay.
3: From Lagos.
1: So if we can't do the job, they should hand it over to people who can.
3: Mm-hmm.
1: Well, I don't want to go into that. Mm-hmm. But thank you, Leo. A lot of my Kingsley in Ireland sent one in earlier. I want to read it.
3: Okay.
1: I actually forgot before you came. It says, when one looks closely at the conduct of our politicians, one cannot help but mourn the cruelty and betrayal that have become so painfully familiar. How can democracy survive when opposition is silenced, institutions are weakened, votes are manipulated, and power gradually becomes authoritarian? If what we call democracy produces dictatorship, electoral fraud, and suffocation of dissent, then sadly we must ask ourselves whether we are still practicing democracy at all. It's heartbreaking. I'm going to leave it at that. Let's read the next one.
3: All right, this one says, good morning, Kofi. The simple truth is Lagos is failing. My observation. Those who focused and worked for Lagos have moved to federal, where President Tinubu is. They are making sweet money at federal than sitting in Lagos. The new guys in Lagos are struggling. This one is from Dio.
1: All right. All right, interesting. We have to go. We'll come back at 8 o'clock. We'll do some more talking. I want to thank you very much for your time. I say, want to say something to our listeners?
3: Oh, I'm just going to say, let's keep hoping and working towards a better Nigeria. We need it right now.
1: Okay.
3: We All need right. it right now.
1: All right. Anyway, we'll be right back. Stay with us. 8 o'clock, we have an interesting conversation. Up next at 7, we have Sports Drive.
3: Oh, yes, and with Chuma.
1: Chuma. And at 7:30, we have Daily Digest.
5: More
1: Daily
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18: Yes, it is the biggest stories on offer right here on Sports Drive. Welcome. It's a very interesting, lovely and adventurous Wednesday morning right here on 99.3 Nigeria Info. And so welcome to Sports Drive. I'm over there representing Femi and the gang this wonderful morning. And so let's get straight into it. World Cup qualifiers. Nigeria target victory against Rwanda in cricket. Nigeria wins more medals at Commonwealth Fencing Championships. Kalu braces for final China test ahead of Basketball World Cup. Falcons ready to take second chance, says Madagu Durosimi. Targets Belgian golden boot. I'm really proud, says Somali referee ahead of UEFA Super Cup. PSG want to win everything, and that's according to Luis Enrique. Plus, Monaco set to terminate Paul Pogba's contract. And Donald Trump says it will be a huge mistake letting Infantino go right there as far as the FIFA hot seat is concerned. Welcome to Sports Drive right here on 99.3 Nigeria Info. Let's get right into it. All right, let's start off with the cricket news. I have with me this morning, and it's all about Nigeria's junior yellow greens who will be aiming to build on their 5-wicket victory over Ghana when they face host Rwanda today in their next game of the ICC Under 19 Men's Cricket World Cup Africa Division 2 qualifier. The Yellow Greens revived their qualification campaign with a commanding win over Ghana at the Gahanga Oval, and that was on Monday. But Captain Ali Ramon says the team must improve its batting performance against Rwanda after losing too many wickets in the chase. Nigeria restricted Ghana to 93 all out in 39.5 overs before reaching 96 5 in 22.2 overs to secure a 5-wicket victory. So good one, you have to say, right there for Nigeria. But they need to step things up. They need to make it happen. And of course, that's what they're aiming to do right there when they battle Rwanda. Well, you can say Kenneth Boniface was the standout performer. He claimed 4 over 33 from 8 overs before finishing unbeaten on 30 off 32 balls with 4 fours and a 6. He was named player of the match for his all-round contribution. The victory over Ghana was Nigeria's response to their narrow 5-wicket defeat to Uganda in their opening game on Sunday at the Gahanga 2 Sports Complex. Host Rwanda are top of the standings after winning their opening two games. The top three teams will join from this division, Kenya, Namibia and Tanzania, in the top division next year. All right, let's go to the Commonwealth Fencing Championships currently going down at the Rugby School in Eko Atlantic. And I can tell you that Nigeria made history on home soil yesterday at the 2026 Commonwealth Fencing Championships hosted at the Rugby School Nigeria in Atlantic City, Lagos, clinching 9 medals, 7 bronze and 2 silver, and securing Africa's first ever international medal in wheelchair fencing. For the first time, an international wheelchair fencing event was staged in Africa, with Nigeria leading the way in the women's EP category. Itunu Kumuyi and Joy Iroguma earned bronze medals after battling through to the semi-finals before falling to their Indian counterparts. And you could say it was a very interesting one. Very, very, of course, fun field. So if you are definitely a lover of, talking about fencing, you surely have to make your way down there and make things happen. Of course, you already know, when it comes to fencing, it's a huge sport. Just trying to get recognition right there, right here in Nigeria, I could say. And of course, gradually making its mark, not just in wheelchair fencing, but also main fencing. Of course, Nigeria really looking to take it above and beyond as far as fencing is concerned. Not too long ago, of course, we had a medalist. Yes, talking about gold medalist. And it was a very interesting one right there as far as fencing is concerned. Yes, 17-year-old Esiova Thompson winning Nigeria's first gold medal at the Commonwealth Fencing Championships in Lagos, and Nigeria's first gold medal in international fencing. So it was a huge one, you have to say, right there for fencing in Nigeria. And we hope that this is the start of something great, because, you know, fencing is really not known when you look at the sport right here in the country. Well, let's move on this morning on Sports Drive, driving you to the stories away from fencing right now. Let's go to basketball, where the Tigress guard Ezinne Kalu believes Nigeria's final warm-up game against China will provide the team with an opportunity to correct their mistakes after suffering 2 narrow defeats to hosts China in their 3-game series ahead of the 2026 FIBA Women's Basketball World Cup. Now, the reigning African champions fell 69-65 to China in their second game on Sunday, following a 70-67 defeat in the opening encounter, and that was last Friday. So they have lost twice and looking to redeem themselves right there, talking about the Tigress. Ezinne Kalu, of course, an experienced guard as far as the Tigress is concerned. Well, the reigning African champions also, of course, are looking to make this third and final meeting count, and it is scheduled for later today in Fengshan, Guangdong province, where Kalu, who led Nigeria with 13 points in Sunday's defeat, said the team were determined to make the most of the final test against the Asian champions. Well, on Sunday, the Tigers had been in control for long periods of the game, leading 54-46 going into the final quarter before China staged a late comeback to complete another narrow victory. In a fiercely contested first half that featured 11 lead changes, Nigeria rallied and, of course, rallied on to their physical defense style. Yes, that was another point of reliance to stay in contention, with the score tied at 33-all at halftime. China then responded in the final quarter with Tang Xingting making a host first three-pointer of the game before another shot from beyond the arc tied the score at 54-all. While towering center Zhang Ziyu continued to attack the basket, while Wang Xiu converted four crucial free throws late in the game to seal China's victory. Well, the final game of the series will give coach Rena Wakama's side another opportunity to test themselves against one of the leading teams in women's basketball before stepping up preparations for the World Cup. Well, after the China series, the Tigers will continue their lengthy build-up with a third phase in Tenerife, Spain. And that will be from the 15th of this month to the 24th, where they are scheduled to face a host and Belgium. Well, the fourth phase will also be held in Spain, with the team moving to Zaragoza from the 25th of August to the 3rd of September for the final tune-up games against Mali and Puerto Rico. Nigeria began their World Cup preparations in the United States from the 29th of last month, July, to the 2nd of this month, before traveling to China for this current phase, which runs until the 14th of August. Well, the seven-time African champions will then head to Berlin, Germany, for the FIBA Women's World Cup, which starts from the 4th of September all the way to the 13th, where they have been drawn in Group B alongside Korea Republic, Hungary, and France. Ladies and gentlemen, we can only wish them all the very best. Well, we're still moving on right here. It is still the creme de la creme of sports shows on radio. Call it Sports Drive. You're never wrong. Radio's finest right here. Overdose. And I say yes. Let's go to some football right now. Starting with the Super Falcons of Nigeria. It's no news. They were dumped out by Cameroon in the quarterfinals of the ongoing Women's Africa Cup of Nations, WAFCON, like we all know, right there in Morocco. But they have a chance at redemption. They have a lifeline. They have a hope to, of course, play in the Intercontinental Playoffs. And that is if they defeat South Africa later today. Well, Super Falcons coach Justin Madigou says Nigeria are determined to make the most of their second chance to qualify for the 2027 FIFA Women's World Cup as they begin their playoff campaign against South Africa, and that is tomorrow. The Falcons lost their automatic qualification opportunity after that 1-0 quarterfinal defeat to the indomitable Lionesses of Cameroon at the Women's Africa Cup of Nations, and that was on Sunday. But Madigou insists the setback has strengthened the resolve to secure a place at a World Cup in Brazil. Nigeria, who are seeking to defend their WAFCON title, must now navigate the playoffs to reach the tournament in Brazil, with South Africa standing between them and another step towards qualification. But how is he looking ahead to this one, Justin Madigou? Let us hear from him this morning. In his own words, he wants to take the chance, and he wants to take it well. Justin Madigou this morning on Sports Drive.
16: First of all, I want to apologize to Nigerians over our inability to win today's game, which would have qualified us for the World Cup. It was not our intention. The ladies did the best that they could, but that's the way the game was destined to go. We apologize, and I take responsibility for that. We still have a second chance, and I will do our best to see what comes out of it. To the best of my mind, the girls, there's no problem in the camp. There's no camps. within the girls. They are all on the same page. They have been working together, cooperating. It's just one of those things that can happen in the course of a game. I'm sure she felt she could score. That was why she made the attempt and probably would have passed the ball to Azizas, who was in a better position to score. But that is not to say there is any division amongst them. There is no division in the team. And again, well, I wouldn't attribute that to the promises made by the National Sports Commission. If you agree with me, in all the games they played, they never created the kind of chances they created today. But it's just that the conversion was not right, and we were not precise and clinical with our finishing, and that accounted for why we couldn't score the goals from the chances that were created. It's just one of those things that happen in football. It's going through. We all know what it means for all of us as a country. And like I said, I apologize and take responsibility for that. But we still have a second chance, and we'll give it our all to make sure that we do not disappoint and go the same way that the men took. We will do our best and try to get it right to make sure that we go through the playoffs.
18: Yeah, the unmistakable voice of Justin Madagou right here, 99.3 Nigeria Info. We'll do our best. I apologize. I take responsibility. But moving on, we'll try to take that chance and qualify for the World Cup. Well, of course, let's move on. Still Sports Drive right here on 99.3 Nigeria Info. You already know it is Sports Drive. Overdose right here away from the Falcons. Let's go to one man who is really looking to make things happen right there in Belgium. Yes, gang striker Rafiu Durosimi, who has set his sights on winning the Belgian Pro League Top Scorer Award after making an impressive start to the season. The Nigerian international scored Genk's opening goal in their 2-1 defeat at Zulte Waregem on Sunday. I was named man of the match despite his side failing to hold on to their lead. Durosimi, however, is already looking beyond his impressive debut and has made the Golden Boot one of his major targets for the campaign. The 25-year-old will be aiming to follow in the footsteps of compatriots Paul Onuachu and Tolu Arokodare, who have both finished as the Belgian Top Flight's leading scorers. Well, Arokodare provides Durosimi with a particularly relevant benchmark, having scored 14 league goals for Genk in the 2024-25 campaign to finish as the Pro League's top scorer. Durosimi has already opened his account and needs 13 more goals to match Arokodare's tally, with the Nigerian now looking to establish himself as Genk's main attacking threat. All right, let's go to the UEFA Super Cup right about now. And yes, you could say Somalian referee Omar Abdul Kadir Atan, who was denied a chance to referee at the World Cup after being refused entry to the United States, will take charge of the UEFA Super Cup between Paris Saint-Germain and Aston Villa later tonight. Well, before the World Cup started in June, the 34-year-old referee unwittingly found himself in the media spotlight after being turned away on arrival at the Miami International Airport, despite being part of the panel of referees selected by FIFA for the tournament. A U.S. State Department official revealed that the referee was associated with suspected members of terrorist organizations, therefore making the traveler ineligible for admission to the United States. Well, these allegations were rejected by the referee and caused outrage in Somalia, where Atan had been welcomed as a hero on his return. Well, in response, UEFA, the governing body of European football, announced that Atan will referee the UEFA Super Cup, which pits Champions League winners PSG against the Europa League winners Aston Villa. And he says, talking to UEFA, "I was lucky, but I have worked very hard to be here, and I am really proud. As you can imagine, I grew up in a difficult situation, but it didn't prevent me from pursuing my dreams." The first Somali to officiate at the Africa Cup of Nations in 2024, Atan, yes, is now set to referee his first match in Europe. The first African to be appointed as a referee of the UEFA Super Cup. It's going to be a very good one. Well, of course, you could say the teams are ready. Talking about Paris Saint-Germain And, yes, you already know, it's going to be a very huge one. Huge, huge, huge in all ramifications. But first things first, let's listen to the man who tinkers, Harry Sanjama, how he is looking ahead to this one. Well, I'm talking about Luis Enrique assessing Aston Villa ahead of today's UEFA Super Cup. Luis Enrique, how you doing? Talk to us. Come on. Luis, talk to us. Okay. All right. He's ready to talk to us. Luis Enrique, you ready? All right. He is ready. Let's hear him.
19: In the past, and that's a great club in Europe.
18: Oh.
19: Mentality.
18: Okay. Of course, he's speaking Spanish, so it's really not a good idea to, listen to him. But what about Unai Emery? He is the coach. Well, before that, let's listen to John McGinn, who is the captain of Aston Villa ahead of this one. John McGinn, let's hear you.
20: The Premier League, there was a lot of change in the summer. When you're signing the best young English talent, there's only going to be interest in them. When your players are performing at the highest level, there's going to be interest. So we've got a structure in place. We've got standards and rules which have made us successful over the past few seasons. And our job is just to integrate the new players and try and make them believe the same way the players in the last few seasons have believed. And we're really excited by the sort of new Aston Villa.
18: All right. Well, what about Unai Emery talking about PSG? How he is looking ahead to the fixture later tonight. It's going to be the UEFA Super Cup. And yes, I'll be your match commentator for that one, getting ready. But let's hear from Unai Emery as he talks PSG and how he is looking ahead to that game. Well, Unai Emery, let's hear you.
21: Well, I was not feeling completely successful, but the year we spent there working, I think we did a good year, a good season. And then my next opportunity I had to be here with Aston Villa, I tried again to use my old experiences, everything I learned to try to get better. And here we are, since I arrived here 4 years more or less, and of course I am so happy how we are responding, how the players are responding, how the club, how the supporters, how we are building everything, how we are trying to develop, getting better, all the things we can have. Of course, everything at the end is on the pitch, and the result, the consequences after everything we are doing, and everything I learned with the players, we are here playing the Super Cup final because we have won the Europa League, and I am feeling comfortable, happy, very demanding, even more than the last years. Of course, the players were, they followed us, everything we are trying to set in our standards, in our everyday, and how we want to build our mentality. And this is the reason we are here. Of course, thankful for the players, for John, because he was at the beginning, and he knows as well how we did the way. But we want more. We are not stopping here. And of course, my English now, little by little, is getting better.
18: All right, your English is getting better, but I hope your performance will be best tonight, because PSG will be facing another English side for the second year running. Well, you could say they faced Tottenham, who won the Europa League last season. Now they face Aston Villa. But who will win? Well, talk to me nice right here. 99.3 Nigeria Info. You already know the numbers to call. 0201-277-0993. 0201. Yes. 465-7190. Let's hear from you this wonderful morning. Hello, good morning to you. Welcome.
22: Overdose, good morning.
18: Yes, good morning. Ooh, why did you go? All right then, another call coming through. Hello, good morning to you.
22: Hello, good morning, Overdose.
18: Yes, good morning.
22: Yeah, this is Emmanuel from Sango.
18: All right, Emmanuel, welcome. Let's hear you.
22: I don't know what Justin Madugo is thinking. I don't see them beating South Africa.
18: Hmm.
22: are you guys going to cover the Super Cup for us?
18: Yes, tonight. I will be the match commentator. Okay. Yes, sir. All right, then. Thank you very, very much. Yeah, it's going to be a huge one later tonight. Hello.
0: Good morning.
18: Hi, good morning to you. What's your name? Where are you calling from?
0: Yeah, me from Yara.
18: All right, yeah, be welcome. Let's go.
0: So, Madugu, I've said it before. He has made it part of our sport in general. Need to be... At least we need to do something about them. So, for me, Super Paco, I still believe in them. So, I'm rooting for them.
18: All right.
0: Because we have brought up a lot of joy in the past. So... Thank you.
18: All right. Have a nice day. You have a wonderful day as well. Final call this morning on Sports Drive. Yes. Hello. Good morning.
1: Over this.
18: Yes, sir.
1: Good morning. This is John calling from Songo.
18: John, welcome.
1: Yeah. Apology accepted. But they have to do their best to catch make sure they qualify through the playoffs round.
18: All right.
1: If not, the Nigerians will pounce on them one more time again. I wish them the best. They made us proud in the past. So we should not crucify them this time around.
18: Okay.
1: Because they play, I'm sure they'll get over it.
18: All right, then. Thank you very much. Well, that's the march I can take this lovely morning right here on Sports Drive. Up next, you're ready to Daily It's the Day. Jimmy Desu in the building. And this is how we roll right here. 99.3 Nigeria Info. Catch you all later tonight. Until then, have a great day.
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5: Good morning to you, Lagos. 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I'm Sheriff Quadri.
6: And I'm Jimmy. 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
5: 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We start with this story here on page 5. 2027 polls, NHRC, CAN, PFN, Kwankwaso, NOG, Sheikh Jingir.
6: Thank you very much. Yes, now, this gentleman, Sheikh Jingir, or whatever his name is, has created a problem for the Tinubu government, and I don't think they know. I don't think they appreciate the depth of the problem he could have created. The National Human Rights Commission, reading the story now, CAN, PFN, have called on the... And even Femi Fanikayade, they say he's the ambassador designate. I don't know which day he'll go to take up his position. I've called on the authorities to arrest Sheikh Yahya Jingir over the inciting statement against Christians in the country. Then they argue that they should arrest him as a deterrent to other religious leaders in the habit of doing the same. What did the cleric do? What did he say? The cleric had, in the presence of two governors in Kano last week, not only justified the Muslim ticket of the APC for the 2027 elections, but also said that Muslims should dominate Christians because they were more in number. Now, it's a bit of an inciting statement, and anybody, even a mischievous person, will think that, oh, he has the government backing on this, that the government wants to use somebody like him to endear himself to the north, where he might have problems, to whip up religious sentiment. And that is why the government was quickly distanced himself from this gentleman by arresting him and let the law take its course. The NHRC, the Human Rights Commission, also asked the federal government to arrest, prosecute Jingir for hate speech. And apparently, what he even said, apart from using the derogatory language against them, the NSS said it watched with grave concern as the cleric openly canvassed religiously exclusive politics ahead of general elections and used derogatory language referring to infidels while urging supporters to obtain voter cards to show their limits. The rights body described the statement as a direct attack on the principles of equality, non-discrimination, and peaceful coexistence guaranteed under the 1999 Constitution. The Commission said, "We cannot afford to look away. If we fail to speak and act now, we embolden both Christian and Muslim clerics and other influential persons to make worse statements in the past coming months. That path leads only to crisis. The government has to take action very quickly on this. More so, since it's coming just about 2 weeks on the average, just 10 days, 2 weeks, since the incident of the bishops have visited him. So we have to be sure that no mysterious person will say that maybe the government had a hand in all this. Because if they said so, the tendency is for people to want to believe them. And that is not good. We advise against this Muslim ticket from the onset. Although many people said it didn't matter. But we said that, look, you should be able to have balance. There must be somebody you can use as a Christian. But in the president's calculation, you know, to endear himself to the president is always thinking of himself. That is my impression. He always thinks of himself and his presidency. It's paramount to him. Otherwise, there should have been balancing, to be honest with you. But he's always thinking of himself. The cabinet is loaded with Lagosians. Not only Yoruba Lagosians, people who are his own palace. Because him seems to be the centerpiece of his actions. With this one, he has to be very, very careful. Very, very careful. Many a crisis starts from what will appear to be an inconsequential incident like this. But you know, these things go in progression. The bishops met him. His people attacked the bishops. Then the Methodist church leader spoke. We are waiting for the Anglican leader. And now this. It doesn't look well. I'm trying to restrain myself so that I do not put a candle to a 50-liter jerry can in the house. So we'd like to call on. Meanwhile, we'd like to advise everybody to maintain their peace. Not all of us are going to be irresponsible and explosive on things like this. But there has to be a limit. There has to be a limit, and the law must take its course. Or else it's the beginning of a crisis that could consume this country.
5: So I'd like to ask, why do you suppose the presidential spokespeople have not said anything? It's quite out of their character, don't you think?
6: Well, you know, the media department of the presidency is completely incompetent. Because their thinking process

0: But we know how politics are played in this part of the world. I mean, we've also seen a high-ranking, you know, politician before that said people will go back in body bags.
1: What about the one that said they should kill the people?
0: The one that's in Oshun, right?
1: If you understand Yoruba and you hear the tape, that's what he said.
0: And he was trying to walk it back by saying, no, AI, how? No. How is that AI?
1: It's not AI.
0: And that's a senator that's of the Federal Republic, by
1: Federal
0: the way.
1: Federal Republic. He said it's in a moment of excitement. That means
0: how are they supposed to react when clerics are going out of line, when they themselves cannot control their running mouth?
1: And then, Mr. Quadri, look at the reaction of the young people around him.
0: Around?
1: When he said,
0: you saw it.
1: Hey, Mike, I saw it now. You know now. Ah, Baba.
0: What scared me most in the crowd?
1: He mobilized them.
0: What scared me most in the crowd are the people in masks.
1: Yeah.
0: They covered their faces and they're scattered inside the crowd.
1: The rate at which you are going, aren't we going to
0: in Osun State?
1: Aren't we going to put some regulation on wearing masks? Maybe when you wear a mask, you wear a name tag. Even security people.
0: If we look at it very well now, maybe there's already a regulation. We just don't enforce some of these things.
1: You know, sometimes you go to parties, a man comes with so-called bodyguards, they are wearing a mask. Mm-hmm. And carrying the
0: inside the patio.
1: Inside the patio.
0: What is?
1: Eh? Well, I was happy to stress with this gentleman yesterday on the issue of discipline.
0: Dr. Hamza.
1: I pointed out to the younger ones as I said, look at Dr. Hamza. His car has a number plate. LASD2 holding it. He has a number plate. So why? But that seems to have died down now. People covering their number plates and so on. Yeah, let's go to the next one.
0: Let's go and pick up our next story, Lagos. We're streaming on Facebook. We're also live on YouTube. Let's know what you think about these stories that we have for you. Let me quickly jump on a few stories here. I took your message yesterday, so I'm going to go and look for another one. So this person says, Ospina says, nothing will happen to Jingle and he won't even apologize. Why? He's an Islamic cleric preaching extremism that favors the presidency. He will never have his day in court. You shame.
1: See what I said?
0: That's the mindset.
1: That's the beginning.
0: I mean, am I going to fault this person now?
1: You can't fault him. Are you sure? I don't think the same way.
0: Exactly my point.
1: Do you think
0: earlier? Because I don't have an opinion. To be honest with you, I don't have an opinion.
1: Why did I set a trap for you?
0: When we say some things, it's not because, I mean, there are some things that are just the right things to be done. This person here should be questioned. Because whether we like it or not, Uncle Jimmy, that thing that he said has been taken in by some people in the
1: world. Yes, a lot. Look, it's not a careless statement.
0: It wasn't.
1: Look,
0: it was said deliberately.
1: It is just because. See, you know, when we're on radio, that's why one of my more ego can be meji. So you understand. If to be honest with you, it could have been prompted. There's a 70% chance that it was prompted, not necessarily by the president, but by his supporters and people around him to push their acceptance in the north. What he is saying is that they should vote. He is thinking that the opponent of the president would most likely be a Christian. And Peter Obi is the target. Everybody is looking towards Peter Obi. So what he's saying is deliberate. By calling the rest of us infidels. It's deliberate.
0: It's unfortunate.
1: And that leads to the statement that the president said that we need to look out for. All is fair in politics. All is not fair in politics. We don't want anybody to ruin this country because of their personal
0: life. All is not fair in politics.
1: All is not fair in politics.
0: If you're a politician, please disregard that word. All is not fair
1: led
0: in
1: to
0: politics.
1: That this guy said.
0: The same thing the guy said.
1: They kill them. That's what he said. He didn't say or anything like that.
0: How is that person still a senator of the republic? I don't understand.
1: In his 70s. His wife's group. His 70s. Agbalagba. Let's see what will happen.

0: How many people has he killed? I think we need to ask those some questions,
1: yes,
0: really.
1: There's been violence, there's been everything. How many people has he killed? My brother should make sure that he's arrested. This is festus under my whatever. At least let him be called. Let him be questioned. And let the court decide whether what he said is right or wrong.
0: My word.
1: Oh. Because it's even bad enough that you say something like that, and you never say I meant something else. So at your age, you don't know how to choose words to address a crowd of mainly, let's be honest with you, most of them. Look at the reaction of the young boys in front.
0: He was so bold, he said, record me, record. What?
1: Sheriff, this Saturday is the test of this government and elections. You know, because of all the things that go along with it. If care is not taken, we will not have 2027. I keep saying it.
0: Yes, you've been saying that, actually.
1: In my inner self, I don't see an election in 2027. How that came about, I don't know. So, man, no.
0: Yeah, Wally.
1: I don't see it in my spirit. I don't. This time around, this is 2 weeks to when they're going to leave the whatever. I don't have that sense like I had when Jonathan was there and the APC were coming. I don't have it at all. Something keeps telling me that. Because we can't go, it doesn't make sense to go into an election with all these little things that we see that could lead to violence. Or are some people deliberately trying to lead us to violence that will not be able to have election? You must think, that's why we're analysts. You must think of all possibilities, because do you want a state of emergency that where you will not have an election? Is that what you want? So if you don't have an election, in fact, it's about time we brought some lawyers in here that if we cannot have an election because of security issues and so on, what is next? Who then is the president? We should examine it. Next week, we are going to bring one or two lawyers so that let's look at this possibility, because this thing that is whipping up, it's going to be very violent if care is not taken. With what this man has said.
0: That's scary.
1: Oh, yeah.
0: Let's go to our next story. Oshun decides candidates talk tough, unveil plans for state. I watched that yesterday.
1: Yeah.
0: The town hall by Arise. Another story here.
1: Well, the town Oshun hall. Calls,
0: yeah.
1: Different.
0: Yeah, from, you know.
1: Balabu.
0: And then the Fadaon Senator, Fadaon sees stuff we talked
1: about.
0: Yes,
1: okay. Yeah. I'm sure most of you who are interested in Oshun. It was the debate yesterday. And this is what Adeleke said. He said, I'm a bulldozer. I'm not afraid of feather might. And Bamiji downplayed feather might, but he vowed to punish poverty, which his two predecessors from the same party had not done. We built on past government's achievement and thought we'd restore peace, salam, and give governance back to the people. AAC. I think the contest really is between Adeleke and Oyebamiji. And so there's not much. I'm sure anybody who's interested in us watch the debate. So also now we have the story of Oshun Poles, controversy over Fadaon's remarks. He says, I told APC to kill with votes, not violence. No, sir, he didn't. We watched the video that I saw. You said Ekpawani. He didn't say Ekpawani Po Lubo. He didn't even say Amakpawani. You see, Yoruba is very funny. If he said Amakpawani, it means that we are considering what we are going to do. We will give you the order. He gave an order, Ekpawani. And Adeleke has called for senators and restrict all of us who are believed should happen.
0: Yes.
1: And that father also should be held accountable for violence. And for emphasis, the Vanguard put the photograph of my brother in his full number one uniform.
0: If put it beside there.
1: I think he needs to do that to establish fairness. He needs to do that. He says, in Yoruba translation, he says, from now till election day, if he sees them, kill them all. I don't know if to kill Oshun Accord with vote some violence, they lie. But he said, kill them. They, because if he wanted that, he said, I'm a fee, but my money. I'm a little one crow, but yeah, I'm a little one crow, and we'll know that, you know. But this one is a pamo. And at his age, and being a senator of the Federal Republic, he should know about the use of language.
0: Mm.
1: And he wasn't even in English. If it was in English, I would have been able to have money.
0: Exactly. He knew exactly what he was saying.
1: I feel so sorry for Adeleke. But I think the lesson to learn, this idea of moving over to Accord, and before your party has even decided endorsing the president, it has cheapened him, you know. Should have stood his ground. When Dr. Hamzat was here yesterday, you remember I told him, I said, be ready to forfeit a second term as long as you know what you are doing is right. Don't pander towards people because you want a second term. Adeleke should not have endorsed. He should have waited until his own party said, okay, they are going to endorse you. Fine. But he went very quickly and cheapened himself. But we'll see how it goes.
0: Yes, we will. Let's go take this story here on page 9 of the Vanguard. 5% TSE passengers stranded as unions protest grounds flight operations in Lagos, Abuja.
1: Well, the issue is simply this. Airpeace staff, well, we haven't conducted a census yet. We have only heard it from the spokesperson of the company that his staff do not want to join the union. Now, that is very common, especially with banks and so on. They've said they don't want their staff to join the union. But I think it's a bit unfair to the in the banking sector. You probably, amongst all the staff they have, maybe only 60% will be permanent staff. The other are, what do they call them?
0: Contract staff.
1: And we can't sit back and allow this to continue to happen. Where you pay people peanuts because they are contract staff. You give the contract to Jimmy Disu. Jimmy Disu will collect 100,000 per person and pay them 40. It's exploitation.
0: Yes, it is.
1: It's exploitation. So they moved in on them yesterday, and there was katakata in the airport.
0: And it was chaotic. It was very, very proper chaotic. full-blown chaos.
1: We'd like the Ministry of Labour to intervene. Let's examine the labour laws very, very well. And to caution, we know that, times are hard. And running the business is very, very difficult. But that doesn't mean you take undue advantage of our people, you know, by paying them cheaply and putting a gun to their head that they can't join the union. So if something happens to them, where do they run to? Do we have time?
0: Let's play. Yes, we do. We can take this. Yes, we have enough time to take this one. Jonathan's 2015 sacrifices saved Nigeria's democracy. Lenadi Usman.
1: They did. But he spoiled it all by now aligning his name to come into this whatever. And I think people like my good friend Ruben Abate should have, you know, boxed him in the corner and told him not to do it. He has demarcated himself now with all that controversy. He didn't appreciate where history placed him. And that Jonathan to be tossed, the name Jonathan to be tossed around. Center. It was very, very sad. Very, very sad. I hope he will retrace his steps and do the right thing.
0: Well, he didn't say anything. He hasn't said anything.
1: Yeah, but initially he himself said he was...
0: That body language was there.
1: Running, and then the body language was there. That he was going to run. He shouldn't have contemplated this at all. What is it? You had... virtually, you had 2 terms already. And because of the sacrifice you made, he had placed you above... In fact, of all the former presidents we have, Olo himself and Obasanjo had that kind of profile.
0: True. Very true.
1: So there was no need for him to...
0: Very true.
1: Well, what point was he going to prove? Nigerians must always learn to know when to stop. When the vision is loudest. So that you don't rubbish all what you have done before. You know? And it's sad. But I wish him well. But for him, maybe we'd have been still be fighting up to now.
0: Yeah. That was a remarkable decision that he made. It was a huge sacrifice that he made.
1: Well, is it a sacrifice he made or he ran away himself?
0: No, I think he made that sacrifice.
1: You think so?
0: Yeah. He was a president. He could have used any powers that president has got. I think even if the president can't use it, you remember that there are always people around the president
1: who can manipulate the office of the president. Though, one thing that he did, he didn't consult.
0: No, he did not.
1: He just took the decision.
0: He did not. Because again, he knew that the people around him will not want.
1: Yes.
0: So he just took that. It was a brilliant, it was a great man, really. He is a great man.
1: But then he was over there.
0: He's a great man. We have to go. Well, you're back at 9.
1: I'm back at 9. Today's the day.
0: Yeah, stay with us, Lagos. Kofi will be here in a moment. Don't go away, please.
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The news on Nigeria Info. Peter Obi says Nigeria is facing a serious crisis of democracy. The former Anambra governor feels democratic institutions are no longer what they should. He recalled how courts once ruled in his favor after he challenged his election. Obi says such confidence in the judiciary is now missing. Former President Olusegun Obasanjo says democracy practice in much of Africa does not really fit the continent. He stated that African countries copied a Western model without adapting it to local realities. According to Obasanjo, that has created a winner-takes-all political system. He says election winners often treat their opponents like enemies. Osun Governor Ademola Adeleke says his dancing does not stop him from doing his job. Adeleke made the point while facing questions ahead of Saturday's governorship election. He says dancing is simply his hobby, and he has a message for those who do not like it. If they cannot dance, he says he can teach them. Now residents in Lagos need to know that the state's waste problem is getting worse because the state is producing far more rubbish than expected. Lagos Deputy Governor Obafemi Hamza made this known while speaking on Nigeria Info. Hamza said the state initially estimated about 13,000 tons of waste daily, but the actual figure is now closer to 17,000 tons. He says the bigger challenge is that there are not enough working waste trucks to handle the volume. The Nigeria Football Federation has apologized to President Bola Tinubu and Nigerians after the Super Falcons missed out on direct qualification for the 2027 Women's World Cup. NFF President Ibrahim Gusau says the Federation shares the disappointment of Nigerians and has accepted responsibility for the setback. But importantly, Nigeria's World Cup dream is not over. The Super Falcons will face South Africa on Thursday for a place in the Intercontinental Playoffs. Ghana will also take on Cote d'Ivoire, with the two winners joining the global playoff race for the remaining World Cup ticket. And that's about the size of the update here on Nigeria Info 99.3. I'm Sharif Quadri.

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0: All right, welcome back. Still the morning crossfire right here on 99.3 Nigerian. I'm Kofi Bartels, Lagos. Good morning. I hope you're having a good day so far. And of course, wishing you a fantastic day, successful day, you know, whatever it is you're doing. You know, wish you success as far as it's legal. If you are doing anything illegal, that prayer is not for you. And especially for our young people, you know, the demography, the young population in Nigeria is a majority. You're in the majority when you talk about demographic divisions in this country, or the demography of Nigeria. That's a bit tired. The young people are in the majority, and Nigeria has a large youth population. It is so important that from time to time we have conversations around youth empowerment, giving our young people skills. All right, because government is not coming to help you. When I was in school, I read several books and I realized nobody is going to help me. I have to help myself. So how can the young people get, you know, hired? We're talking about jobs. There are some secrets to getting jobs. And of course, I'm not here alone. Esther is with me. Esther, you're too quiet. Good morning to you. Why are you quiet?
1: Good morning. I'm trying to put things in place.
0: Yeah.
1: But yes, of course, we're here to have a great conversation. This is quite a very important conversation to have for Nigerians today. Of course, even though Kofi is my elderly young person,
0: what?
1: We're all young people. So
0: can you have this conversation?
1: I just discovered that Kofi today is my senior.
0: Excuse me.
1: He's a Malabite.
0: Oh yes, action.
1: I'm a Malabrest.
0: Yeah.
1: I dare to say he's entering the level of becoming an ancestral Malabite.
0: All right. So I'm putting your microphone on. What is the meaning of that? Why are you always doing this to me? I'm not an old man. I'm still a youth.
1: You lived in Calabar in the 80s. I was not born in the 80s.
0: Excuse
1: I was not born in 1990.
0: Right.
1: I was not born in 1991.
0: We have. Anyway, if you're saying, I refuse to. I refuse to be.
1: I'm so proud of you. You have good body. Seriously, I'm serious.
0: I'm thinking of myself.
1: You have very good body.
0: I'm thinking of myself.
1: I can't believe that.
0: But I'm going through a lot of stress. But I'm thinking of myself. I want to introduce our guest this morning. Would you please do us the honors? We have a wonderful guest here who is going to give our young people the information that they need to be able to get hired. All right, with a lot of competition out there. I mean, some time ago we had the Money Point guy, mm-hmm. you know, saying he has a lot of difficulty, you know, hiring the right people.
1: Mm-hmm.
0: And Nigerians went for his head, you know. But I think there's something there. All right, so we want our young people to learn the skills that they need, you know, to get hired by the companies out there, the Money Points of this world, the Flutterwaves of this world,
1: mm-hmm.
0: you know, the Dangotes of this world.
1: Yeah.
0: What are the skills you need to get hired in this AI-driven age? We have a guest this morning.
1: All right. We have with us the head of youth engagement and learning, Jobberman Nigeria. He's, of course, a professional for youth engagement. And a man with many know-hows concerning, you know, job recruitment, like the name says, Jobberman. I speak of no person than Ini Ikide. Please tell me I got it right.
2: Ini Ikide, yeah, that's my name.
1: Oh, good. Is all right?
0: Is the case silent?
2: Yeah, it's actually silent, so you can call it Ini Ikide.
0: Okay, because yeah. Okay. I had Ikide Ihelua here yesterday.
2: yesterday.
0: And I kept switching. You know Ikide Ihelua?
2: Yeah, I do.
0: He was my guest yesterday.
2: Oh, nice.
0: Great. I kept switching, but I think we...
2: Yeah, you're okay.
0: All right. Good morning to you, Ikide. It's good to have you here today.
2: Yeah, thank you. Super excited to be here.
0: Yeah,
2: also, happy International Youth Day too.
0: Happy International Youth
2: Every
0: Day.
2: Every young person.
0: Yes,
2: out
0: yes,
2: there.
0: Indeed. It's International Youth Day today.
2: Yeah. Mm-hmm.
0: And that's why you're here.
2: Of course.
0: All right. Put a spotlight on something that millions of young Nigerians are trying to figure out. Do you agree, Ini, with, you know, I'm going to put you a bit on the spot with what the CEO of Money Point said. What are your thoughts on that? He's been finding it difficult to get people hired, and people went for him on social media.
2: Yeah, of course. So even within Jobberman, we've also addressed this issue,
0: okay.
2: right? The statement from the CEO of Money Point. And it could be many factors. It could be visibility itself could be a factor, right? Because part of the challenge we have in the country today, and many young people are facing this challenge, is a problem of visibility.
1: Okay.
2: Right. So there's a world where an employer is looking for talents, right? But talents do not even know that these opportunities mm-hmm, also exist. Mm-hmm, so that mm-hmm. itself creates a gap. All right. And again, part of what we do at Jobberman, right, is to also ensure that young people have access to work opportunities.
1: Yeah.
2: And at the same time, I'm not also going to deny the fact that talents are scarce, okay? Because, yeah. I mean, for the caliber of talent the CEO of Money Points is looking out there for, it could be somebody who's working somewhere already, right? So there's definitely shortage of scarcity, of talent. There's also lack of workplace readiness from young people as well, right? Mm-hmm. So it's not...
0: Employability.
2: Exactly, that's employability. So it's a mixture of so many factors, right? But that does not also mean that talents don't also exist. They actually exist. It could be visibility. They're not aware of the opportunity out there. It could also be that due to the shortage of talent as well, so he's unable to provide us, get you know, this kind of talent as well. So it could be it's a combination of so many factors.
0: And for our listeners this morning, please, you have a big role to play here.
2: Yeah.
0: This is a topic we are having a discussion because today's International Youth Day.
2: Yeah. Mm-hmm.
0: Today's International Youth Day, and that's why we're having this topic. It's very important. What are the skills that young people need to learn to get hired? Young people, if you're there listening to us this morning, call and tell us your problems, what issues you have with getting hired.
1: Yeah.
0: One of the things I hear young people ask Esther and Ini online, okay? Young people like me online, is you're asking for 10x experience.
1: Okay.
0: Whom do you want to employ for him to get the 10x experience to come and work for you? I see that a lot online. You go on IG, go on X especially. Yeah. So I mean, that's a problem. One of the things that you're asking. If you're listening now, a young person, you feel that way, please call 0201-277-0993. 0201-277-0993.
1: And of course, the female only line is 0204-657190 0204-657190.
0: And our WhatsApp number also available for you. You can call, send a voice note of 30 seconds or less, or you can send a message. WhatsApp number 0809597-5805. 0809597-5805. So Ini, address that question, please.
2: Okay, I'm always excited, you know, for the opportunity to speak about skills and jobs, right? So I would typically break it into three categories.
1: Okay, please.
2: Because like we always say, the world of work is changing, right? And it's also changing very fast. So three categories. The first is technical competence. Every young person out there, okay, must have something he wants to do. So it's a question of what value can I create? What problem am I trying to solve?
1: Mm-hmm.
2: You want to work for any of the big four or any of the, you know, private sector organization. It's not just about saying you want the job. The question is, what can you do?
1: Mm.
2: Okay. What problem can you solve? Mm. Nobody's going to hire you for the fancy of just hiring.
1: Mm.
2: You're going to be hired because you have what it takes. You have the skills. So technical competence is very important. Every young person must be skilled at something, right? That's number one. The second aspect is digital capability. We are living in a global world. AI is also growing in high demand and gaining popularity as well. Digital capability doesn't mean you have to be a software engineer, you have to learn how to code, right?
1: Okay.
2: It could just be the
1: Python
2: fundamental.
1: And the rest.
2: Exactly. It could be, you know, the fundamental aspect of digital literacy. Okay, how do you use computer? How do you use the internet?
0: Computer appreciation.
2: Computer appreciation, productivity tools.
1: Mm-hmm.
2: Again, if you want to advance, okay, go as high as possible. It's also great, okay, because like I said, we are living in a tech world as well. So digital capability is important, and the third is soft skills. The demand for soft skills from employer is increasing every day. Employer will not just hire you for your technical competence, right? You're going to be hired if you're able to demonstrate soft skills, okay? Because technical skill is about what you do, while soft skills, on the other hand, is saying how you're going to do what you want to do, which is equally as important as your technical skill, right? So it's, if you're thinking, every young person who is thinking of what to do, you have to think about it in those three categories. Okay, what technical competence or what technical skill do I need to acquire, you know, in today's world?
0: Yeah.
2: Okay, what are the digital competence and capability as well that I need to acquire? Okay, and then soft skills. I'm going to be speaking about soft skills and good news for people listening to us.
0: All right. Interesting, I want to speak to that.
2: Yeah.
0: Where should we get the experience from?
2: Well, for me, I would say create it. Okay, if you do not have experience, why not create your experience? And again, a lot of young people get misguided, on the topic of experience, right? Because many people do not even know that some of the things they are actually doing counts as experience. Okay, if you're a volunteer in your church, if you're a leader, if you're a team leader in your group, that counts as experience because you are developing your leadership skills. You are working together with people. That's teamwork, right? You're communicating with people. That's effective communication, right? So, internship, volunteering, all these counts as experience.
0: Okay, that's fantastic.
2: Even down to NYSC, I mean, a lot of graduates, of course, it's compulsory that when you graduate from school, you have to go to NYSC, okay? It's a one-year compulsory service.
0: Where did you serve? What did you do?
2: Where did you serve? What did you do? You were not sleeping for the entire 1 year. You were doing great stuff. Okay, so it counts as experience. It's, again, it's how you are able to demonstrate the evidence you have to demonstrate the skills that you have that would also determine if you're going to get hired.
1: All right. So concerning what you mentioned.
0: Just to chip in, I also follow up on some things. These are apologies,
1: No.
0: Yeah, because something's moving my spirit here. it took my wife telling me a story of how a young man, I think it was my wife who told me, got a job because they saw he put part of his experience was his service in church.
2: Yeah.
0: And this guy, that's what was the difference. Not because the person said, okay, I want a Christian, no. Or the person attends the same church. But said, if you were able to have a leadership role in church, probably you know how to coordinate people. I felt so bad. I never put my years of being youth fellowship president at a secret level. If you're Methodist, you know what I'm talking about. Secret level.
1: Okay.
0: And I was youth president at Dowson. I never put it in my seat, never. And I felt bad. I felt sad. I said, God knows how many roles I would have missed because of that, you know?
2: Yeah.
1: So I was going to actually touch on this thing of, you know, internship, volunteering, and all of that to grow experience.
2: Yeah.
1: How do we draw the line between, you know, growing that experience and exploitation? Because there are people who have done so well in doing that. And then you see some employers, you know, knowing that this person is very good, but you just feel that they can keep milking the person's time. Yeah. I have been a victim of that. I finished diploma.
0: Which table are you trying to sit here? I'm trying to see this table is zero. So I don't know.
1: And I have other friends who this happened to. Yes, in the long run, put those experiences in our CV and say, I did this. I worked in this foundation. I was PRO for them. I was spokesperson for them. But trust me, we did that for like 3-4 years. There was no pay for it. And I think that's part of the Gen Z issues. They are saying, how much is, you know,
0: enough
1: for volunteering and internship?
0: What's the limit?
1: Where do we get to? And we start saying exploitation.
2: Of course. Yeah, I mean, very tricky question that you've thrown out there. At the same time, we will continue to advocate for a stronger labor law. As far as Nigeria is concerned. And no young person deserves to be exploited as well. But like you've also alluded to the fact that every experience counts.
1: Of course.
2: And it will definitely pay off eventually. Right. I've also been through that journey. Like I always tell young people, when you're starting up your career, you have to apply the formula pain versus gain. Right. Because there are times you might have to pass through some pains, though for a little period of time in order for you to gain what you're actually looking for, right?
1: Baby pains.
2: Yeah, exactly. So gain, always think about gain versus pain. And at the end of the day, if you know you're not getting what you want, okay, you have to look for other opportunities. And that is also one of the challenges I see out there. So many young people feel too comfortable when they get into a system. and they feel that there are no other opportunities out there. It is easier for you to get another job while you are currently working than for you to get employed if you are not doing anything. Right, so while you are, you know, currently volunteering or interning with any organization, you are acquiring a skill, you also have to look out for better opportunities. Okay, do not get yourself boxed into the cage of, oh, I'm comfortable here, right, and then you miss out of, you know, from other opportunities. So right, apply the formula print versus gain, acquire the experience that you need. If you're not getting what you want, if it's not your desire, you also have to look out for better opportunities out there.
0: I hope our young people are listening. Esther, how did you get into this role? She studied law. Ini, she studied law.
2: Oh, wow.
0: But look at where she is. Ini.
2: How about me? She's happy. I can see she's
0: Ini,
2: happy.
0: I read marketing. I'm the current presenter of the year in the whole country.
2: Wow.
0: Yeah.
2: Excellent.
0: Yeah. The whole country. You know, I need to wear a cap and print it on the board every year. But guess what? You've said it all, bro. Mm. You've said it all. Our young people need to stop being weak and soft and man up and develop some grit.
2: Yeah.
0: You know, CRBC.
1: Mm-hmm.
0: I kept begging. That's Cross River Broadcasting. Mm-hmm. I was begging my final year in Unicar. I kept begging for an opportunity to go on TV. I felt I could do it. I saw the people doing it. I felt I could do it. And I kept begging.
2: Mm.
0: I wrote letters. I wrote proposals. I worked. They said I should go and find sponsors.
2: Mm.
0: That there is no space for employment. And I went on the streets of Calabar, office to office. I used to go to Cyber Mall, go and present. I went to different offices to beg them to sponsor. I didn't know that people have money to sponsor, because I just felt, I will just go and say TV and they'll give me. Until a friend of mine, he's on radio here in Lagos. He was in school also. Mm. He was also hustling. He was living in Malabo. But he was on TV and radio. I said, guy, you are doing this thing. What do you think? And he said, you know, try radio. You know, I wanted to be seen. I wanted to
2: be seen.
0: I went and I wrote a small, proposal. They said I should record a pilot. I recorded a pilot. And one day, they said I should present.
2: Hmm.
0: Apart from that, I was also begging the sports guys to please put me
2: to
0: on.
2: Give you an opportunity.
0: Philip, Chuma, Okon, Tony, I want to join you guys, you know. Sorry, it's a long story. And I was begging them. So when I got the opportunity, I didn't care. They said they can't pay me, the CRBC lady. Head of program said, we can't pay. I said, madam, I don't need pay. I only want to pay you. And guess what? I did it for years. Yeah. They would pay us. At one point, they started paying us 3,000 naira. Mm. 3,000 naira. And a lady came from Lagos Channel CV to Calabar called Theresa Essien and Lagos Mentality. Said, okay, we're going to raise your salary. We're so happy. It was a stipend.
2: Nice.
0: To what? 8,000 naira. But I was happy. I was happy. I was there for years.
2: You were getting the experience.
0: I'm telling you, exposure, visibility, everything. I was the one that said, okay, I'm going to do a political program. Because, of course, government, state government, you know, really people are shying away. And I'll do that at night so they won't hear me, you know, talking about government people. So, you know, and that was how that program was exact format of Nigerian Info.
2: Mm.
0: So I went for Nigerian Info audition in Port Harcourt. I nailed it.
2: Mm.
0: I nailed it. And I was doing it without pay. All right, and you are here because of what. So what this man is saying is the truth.
2: Yeah,
0: that young people need to also know what. So you said what? No pain.
2: Yeah, pain versus gain. You might have to just pass through a little bit of pain for the gain of tomorrow.
0: Yeah, Now industry is passing through some pain. but you know it's all over. You know it's all over. It's all over. Okay, Ini, Esther, we'll take a quick break when we come back.
1: Yeah.
0: Please, you tell us. We have some questions here for you.
2: Oh, great.
0: Our young people will also call in and ask you questions.
2: All right,
0: we'll stop talking.
1: And parents too. We need you to also butt into this matter concerning your children.
2: All right.
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10: And of course, welcome back. You're still here on the show. This is still the Morning Crossfire. And for those of you who don't know, today, the 12th of August, 2026, is actually the International Day, the International Youth Day. And today we're putting the spotlight on something millions of Nigerians are trying to figure out. They're battling with it, if we have to be truthful. What exactly do I need to learn to get a job? You know, many people are asking every time they tell me employability, the abilities to stay on the job, you know, because in Nigeria today, the conversation has moved beyond simply telling young people, go to school or just learn a skill, go learn work, get handwork. You know, it goes beyond that. Which skills are actually translating into jobs? And which skills and jobs actually would give you a decent income and sustainable career? Because now the careers are quite different. Careers that we never imagined could exist now exist. Nigeria's top economic risk for the 2026 economic year is unemployment. That is our number one economic risk, unemployment. But the country has, you know, not established or published any official labor statistics to measure its rate since November 2024. Foundation for Investigative Journalism Nigeria reported that the latest available National Bureau of Statistics labor force data put youth unemployment among Nigerians between age 15 to 24 at 6.5% in, you know, 2024. All right. So right now, even President Bola Ahmed Tinubu has repeatedly stressed the importance of practical and digital skills, you know, for different things. So, yes, there's a difference between learning a skill and being employable. And a lot of things are going there. But we are teaching young Nigerians the skills employers actually need right here on the show. And are we creating enough jobs for the people we are training? These are the questions we're going to be asking, because a lot of people now, like our Money Point guy said his own. We're happy that INI is bringing light to all of that. So, there are also a difference between being employable and actually getting hired. So you can be employable but difficult to be hired. Yes, that is quite possible. So what does the Nigerian labor market want from a Nigerian youth or young person in 2026? And what should a Nigerian youth be learning today if they want to earn tomorrow? We still have INI right here. He's the head of youth engagement and learning at Jobberman, and he's taking us on this journey of great knowledge. INI.
11: All right, Ini. Yes, thank you. So let's move on from where we were.
12: Yeah,
11: we're going absolutely. To stop telling our stories and allow you to tell your story. But I want our young people to take the advice of this guest here seriously about, you know, pain before playing.
12: Yeah, pain versus gain.
11: Yes, you know, you have to do that. And when you are ready, you move.
12: Exactly.
11: You know, I have young people coming.
12: Comfortable.
11: Yes, coming to me all over from when I was in PhD. Now I want a job. Mm. And I'm like, okay, there are 1,000, you know, there are hundreds of people looking for a job in a radio station.
10: Mm-hmm.
11: Why should you be picked? And I said, okay, there are like 10 radio stations in Port Harcourt. Mm. There are like 20 radio stations in Lagos. Go somewhere and say you want to do anything.
12: Exactly.
11: All right.
12: Yeah.
11: I used to be a studio rat.
12: Mm-hmm.
11: What do? You take the announcement. You go and bring the announcement. You arrange them. You sit down. When you're done, you take it away. You go and buy me, Coke. You go
10: Miss
11: and buy. They call us what? Studio
10: sausage.
11: Rat. But we knew that being a studio rat was just one step closer to becoming the Don.
10: Yeah.
11: You know what I'm saying? You know, so that is it. So they should listen to you. Now, sir, you talked about your love in studio rat. It's what we call us. It's crazy. But the world has moved on. You're talking about skills.
13: Yes.
11: You talked about technology.
13: Yes.
11: And you talked about soft skills.
13: Soft skills, yeah.
11: So hard skills, technology, soft skills.
13: Yeah.
11: When you say hard skills, can you dive deeper into those hard skills you're talking about?
13: Okay, yeah, thank you so much again, and happy International Youth Day to everyone, to every young person once again. So when I talk about hard skill, okay, those are the technical competence that you have. For example, if you are a graduate of university, your degree is the hard skill. Okay, so if you are a lawyer, if you're an accountant, if you're an engineer, you know, that's your hard skill.
10: Okay.
13: And at the same time, I am not also saying that everyone has to get to university, right? Because and the fact is that not everybody would get to the university for personal reasons, systemic reasons, financial reasons, and the likes. Okay, there are also vocational and technical skills as well, right? If it's plumbing, if it's fashion designing, if it's electrical work, right? If it's solar, you know, technician and the likes, that's also counts as technical or art skill.
10: Okay,
13: like I said earlier, we are in a world whereby no young person should be caught doing nothing. Every person out there must acquire a skill, all right? And another formula I actually want to share with young people in deciding what kind of skill they should, you know, acquire is ask yourself this question: is this skill demand driven?
10: Okay.
13: All right? Because again, like I mentioned earlier, the world of work is changing. Okay, you don't want to put yourself in a situation whereby you've gone to acquire a skill and there's no relevance for that skill at the end of the day. So you must think about it from the demand side. Okay, the reason why a lot of people are going into content, okay, today is because there's a high demand for it. Right? Even organizations are using content, you know, to sell the brand as influencers and all that. Okay, so think about it from the demand-driven side.
10: Okay.
13: And again, as many professionals that we can have from the university, as many medical doctors, as many lawyers, accountants, right, engineers that we have in our society, the better for us. But it doesn't also end there. Okay.
10: But
13: your vocational skill, your technical skills itself counts. Okay. But again, you have to think about it from the demand side.
10: Okay.
13: If there's no demand for it, there's no, don't waste your time acquiring that skill.
10: I'm happy you're talking about the universities and our schools. Our tertiary institutions, are they teaching these skills that employers actually need? You just mentioned content creation in the workplace. Come on. You see staff doing stuff with their CEO, you know, and all of that with their managers.

0: 20% on
1: for pension.
0: How much difference can you do
1: for
0: in your hometown to people, to pensioners with
1: for pensions? Their money, the money they saved.
0: Do you know
1: their friend took away?
0: There's a tendency. Notes, quote me. There's a tendency that that money can get out of your account and not even get to the hands of the people who need it.
1: Okay, it won't be your fault. Will it be your fault?
0: It will be your fault if you don't take 20% and people with it. I'm just thinking there are different angles to this thing now.
1: Which angle?
0: Do you understand me? Now 240 million, you know where he puts the other monies. You think it's only 240 million?
1: That is 48 I'm million. Just saying. 20%, right?
0: You take the 20%, you go into the streets of Lagos or wherever, you just spend it all.
1: Banker.
0: I'm just saying Lagos, but that's
1: what will you do? Will you say EFCC? Yes, he sent me money.
0: Yeah.
1: Please.
0: Mm-hmm.
1: The money's in my account.
0: I can't condone nonsense. So I am no.
1: Take back the money. This is the money.
0: Corruption
1: yes,
0: is corruption.
1: Him.
0: Corruption is
1: yes.
0: corruption.
1: Or would you just keep quiet? No, he didn't send me any money. The 240 million.
0: So the EFCC that is asking you, they're not saying you should say he did not send you any money. They are saying you should say that the money, that 240 million, not is not from him.
1: Yes.
0: So where is it from?
1: I don't know. I got a stranger. Like, I don't know. I would say I don't know.
0: That's a terrible defense.
1: What do you mean terrible defense? I don't know. I don't know how this money came into, but I don't think it's my friend.
0: So what you don't understand, your friend is giving you the responsibility to cook up something that is good enough to save him from going to jail.
1: Why will I
0: aid him? And also save the money from getting out of your account, because if he does get out of your account, you're not getting any 20%.
1: I don't want 20% of blood money.
0: All right, Lagos. So the corrupt ones, tell us, how are you going to protect this 240 million from leaving your account?
1: So are you out there? What will you do? 240 million in your account. Your friend tells you.
0: Highest ones.
1: If you can go to FCC and come out well,
0: are you
1: going to
0: set a ring light and say, I am in the middle of an investigation and I'm just about to go to the FCC and tell them the truth? 240 million that belong to pensioners for views on like
1: 0201-2770-993-0201-465-7190. You can send us a WhatsApp
0: message. Your friend is a politician.
1: You can send us a WhatsApp message on 0809-597-5805. What will you do? Will you rat on your friend? Or will you just keep quiet and protect the 240 million meant for pensioners so that they can get 48 million when it comes out?
0: 48 million. We never, ever, ever find you after this.
1: But your dignity will be intact.
0: You'll be broke. Alrighty, good morning to you. What's up, Lagos? Good morning.
1: What's up, Lagos?
2: What's up, Lagos?
0: Okay, Chris, now one for you.
1: Okay, Chris, we don't find you since now.
2: Quick down money, man.
0: We send you money like 5 times. You see, they bounce
1: back. You off your bank account.
2: You know, I'm almost at the bus stop to collect my own share of that money.
1: Did you send
0: video? Are you going to? Did you not send us video on WhatsApp? Did you dance shirtless?
1: Do you have pot belly?
2: There's one stupid traffic on that tower. Okay, the road now. You know that Ogene estate.
1: Okay.
2: Peter Money Man. Is well with you, my
0: sister. Amen. Where have you been now?
2: I dare. You know, Guguru. Oko Sisi.
1: You
2: know, there's this masquerade in my place that comes out once in 3 years.
1: Okay.
2: You know, they stay one place, they watch them.
1: Okay.
2: I refer to Nigeria as that masquerade. You know, Sanani. Sanani. How much is Sanani now? You know, they do now.
0: Sanani.
2: Even if like 1 million, waiting 1 million.
0: 1 million.
2: You have to do some hustle.
1: Oga Chris, you will collect 48 million for pensioners?
0: Chris, don't need to say it. You will not need to say I'm no worry.
2: For that politician,
1: yes.
2: You know Nigerian politicians?
1: Yes.
2: They play this double D politics.
1: Uh-huh.
2: You know what I would do?
1: No.
2: If FCC affect me, DFCC self, I not trust them all. I not trust
0: that's his opinion.
2: You know what I would do?
1: What will you do?
2: Go to the pension board, right?
1: Yeah.
2: Then the 36 states in Nigeria, those pensioners, any amount of number of pensioners where that money go reach, they go share them to those 36 state pensioners. I know go back to EFCC, so yeah, see the money.
1: You will give them the money as who?

0: the pensioners now.
1: No, as who are you? Pension money. And so how will you go?
2: How you won't even know the people where get this money?
0: I open up the say I see this account for this money from my account too. And when I invite me, social person about social person, right? So now the money be this. Make una,
1: so you will rat on your friend now. You will tell them that your friend is a thief.
0: I go
1: now.
0: Open up. As far as a Nigerian politician, okay. I go open up.
1: See now,
0: they are deadly, those people.
2: As be, okay, no problem. Okay, politicians, beware of making Mr. You. Chris your friend. In case you have any intention of removing something, don't this know a good friend, okay? You can't bank on him. He will rat you out. Abi, now. That's not why we're doing this topic.
1: No.
2: But why are we doing it? So no, that politicians can know who they
1: no,
2: can.
1: No, no, no.
2: Politicians who have friends and
1: no, it's corruption index.
2: Wait first. What about politicians who listen to this show and have friends who listen to this show so that they can know that if something like this happens to them, they should never send money? This is holistic. I don't know if you get my point.
1: No.
2: God, we judge you. Good morning to you. What's up, Lagos?
3: What's up, Lagos?
1: Yeah. What's your name, sir?
3: Onyebuchi, calling from Bogije.
2: Onyebuchi!
3: Tessa! Huh? If you don't hear peace clear, no start waiting, you don't go feed finish. I know you just finished it. Maybe to go cut with the problem, if you defend yourself. Because we want to talk with evil spirit, you go hold long spoon.
2: Why did even go talk with evil spirit to start with?
1: Nothing cool.
3: You go run for your dear life. At times they call you cut chop now.
2: You know if you say no.
1: Because you belong to.
3: They call you cut.
2: Onyebuchi, all this proverb don't full plate, so we are asking you, what are you gonna do about this? Are you going to tell the EFCC, my friend is a thief?
3: That is what I'm crucify telling you. Him. Now, no start with you, no go fee finish.
2: How? You know, wait a minute. So may you not collect the money in the first place? Is that what you're saying? That when he sent the money to your account, you tell him?
3: You know they send the money for the first place.
2: Wait now, Onyebuchi, you know they understand. He asked for your account number like 2 months ago.
1: Two years ago, rather.
2: Your mind no go. You just feel anyway, man, drop my spread your account number so anybody will remember you now. 6 months later, when he now sent you money. 6 months ago, he now sent you 240 million. So may you help and keep him. You know he's and do one deal. How you won't take no?
3: Okay.
2: Uh-huh.
3: I didn't send them, Adi. I'm going to for ESCC kids.
2: Yes.
3: I know get godfather and I ain't go collect the money for ESCC place.
2: Hey. That brother come aside. Wow. Yeah. You are finished. Oh.
1: If they release the guy, he will release you.
2: Be plain that man don't come out.
1: I'm telling you, because they release you, he will release you again.
2: What does that mean?
1: They release him, they release you.
2: How?
1: I don't know.
2: I
1: don't make sense.
2: We are on WhatsApp, but we are also streaming live on Facebook and YouTube. Tell us what you think. You can pretend that you report.
1: Just say it. Just when you finish, just do. Because your friends, people at least, they say, okay. I'll definitely return that money because it's the right thing to do.
2: And you can put wings.
1: No, because you can't wink already.
2: No, if you are typing it, put wings so that we'll know.
1: We know that.
2: Don't worry.
1: Go to you. I'll return everything.
2: Hashtag wings. Good morning. What's up, Lagos?
4: What's up?
2: Cheers. Cheers to life. How are you now? Good morning.
4: How about this the one, man?
2: This one, I go do this thing at time, go.
1: Keep me.
4: Amen. My brother, I see that money, I'll cover my friend.
1: Okay.
4: That money, I will tell my friend, I'll cover Ram. If you come outside, you go take time. No people where they go pay the money. All those people who don't serve for 30 years, 40 years. We'll get their number. We'll go put small money for their. We'll go make sure say the money don't touch their hands. If you are 200,000, my friend, I'll give her 50. Me, if you take 20, the rest I will share up for them. Because if you give us to anyone's NCC, we know sure say go leave your hand. So I will take my hand, share up to them.
1: Corruption has killed this country.
2: Whoa! Money where you don't hear now, say now pensioners get out. You go share with your friends. You know, tell us, say you go like leave all your life behind the bars.
1: It's a small thing to touch all of them.
2: Small thing.
1: The money that they are, the money is their own, no. But small thing to touch all of them.
2: Are you judging him? Is that what he
1: I'm
2: says
1: not judging
2: he's gonna
1: him.
2: Do?
1: I'm saying I'm just repeating what
2: he is. That's what he says he's good. He thinks that's the right thing
1: yeah,
2: to do.
1: Yeah, you, what do you think?
2: I'm gonna take a break right now. Time is 10:54 right here on 99.3 Nigeria Info. And we are streaming live on Facebook and YouTube. 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
1: It is strange.

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0: It's not like I don't like Lagos. The hustle and bustle, the opportunities, the possibilities, the vibe, the energy. But the city life took from Misha. Jumping downfall from Mile 2 to Marina. Sometimes the traffic go tie rapper and you'll have to get back up the following day for the same grind. But when the Lagos Rail Mass Transit launched, the Blue Line and the Red Line, I remember the first day I sat in that train. I fell back in love with Lagos. I could breathe again in my city. And the Jara is that I get to pay only half of its cost. So little by little, I'll get home and play ball with my boy and even grab extra sleep before the alarm rings again. Small things that make life easy while chasing my dreams. My Lagos has been moving and it will keep moving.
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19: On the headlines this morning, Nigerian youths join young people worldwide to mark International Youth Day.
20: Fan says airports nationwide remain operational.
19: TUC backs aviation workers, demands right to unionize.
20: Lagos Governor Sanwo-Olu warns accountants to play bigger role in Lagos governance.
19: Lagos seeks stronger economic ties with Canada.
20: President Tinubu approves framework to attract $50 billion in offshore investment.
19: Federal government promises to pay former workers outstanding entitlements.
20: Obi says Nigerian democracy is facing a serious crisis.
19: Obasanjo says Africa needs a democracy that fits its realities.
20: Adeleke defends dancing, says it does not affect his work.
19: Lagos, Abuja schools shine at Ibektidifa debate championship.
20: Rescuers race to find survivors after Colombia earthquake killed over 180.
19: NFF apologizes as Super Falcons fight on for World Cup tickets.
20: Super Falcons to face South Africa in crucial World Cup playoff.
19: Lagos, those are the headlines we have for you on this hour, 99.3 Nigeria Info. At 12 o'clock, we'll have a full bulletin for you right here. It's now back to What's Up Lagos. I'm Uzemi Feta Utwegba.
20: You can call me Stretch.
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3: 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Let's talk. What do you know Lagos for? The crazy? The hustle? The bustle? The non-stop vibes? Or all of it? Now imagine if the whole Lagos had a show on the radio. A show that makes you laugh out loud, debate your heart out, and let you sound off on the stories making the rounds. 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A little unhinged, totally Lagos. This is What's Up Lagos on 99.3 Nigeria Info. 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
24: What's the
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3: Let's talk.
24: Ever heard. The most fun question you've ever had to answer. It probably never happened. It will probably never happen. But who cares? Embrace the joy of your imagination on the Muses on What's Up Lagos. 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
1: Your voice has finished everything.
0: Sorry?
1: I'm finished. Your voice has finished all the whole food.
0: My voice has finished all the whole food.
1: Finish the whole food. Come on, that was a mistake.
0: I just didn't hear what you said. What's wrong with that? It's not a
1: mistake. Your voice is so full, like the whole food.
0: I'm full of myself.
1: The whole food is not correct. Now, the whole food or all the food is correct.
0: Okay, I didn't know that. Thank you for correcting.
1: I beg you. All right, Lagos, call us at 0201-277-0993-0201-465-7190. WhatsApp is 0809-597-5805. We're streaming live on Facebook and YouTube. Join the conversation. 240 million naira just hit your okay or your O-Day or your hand pay. Try not to use it because they're not paying us for it.
0: Yeah, they put a call through to me
1: and
0: a couple of days ago, and gosh, the offer wasn't good enough.
1: It wasn't good enough. So yeah, you're okay. And now that 240 million naira, if everything goes as planned, 20% ogehiti gi, you understand me now? And many things can change because of that 20%. We are saying this case is in the EFCC, and your friend has told you, please, if they call you to ask you anything, tell them, say, you know as that money, you don't even know anything about him, so that he can come out and give you 20%. We are asking you, Lagos, how are you going to do this thing? Are you going to talk to the EFCC about this money, or just keep mum?
0: I even tell your friend that I didn't even get any account. I didn't get anything.
1: So which 240?
0: 240K. No. He will say, okay,
1: Which day?
0: I sent your account. And I sent you 240 million on me.
1: And I still told you that I want to use it for one deal.
0: No, not me.
1: You say,
0: I thought you were even joking.
1: He will not say, nah, I see what you did there. Good. And keep it up.
0: Say, well, no. Keep what up. See, it is him that we rat on himself.
1: Connie, my very arm. No, really. No, me didn't call me. I go, serious. Which?
0: I tell her, no money on me. If I get 2,000 naira for that account, I go jump up. Not in the account. Yes, wait. You didn't get...
1: Pension money where I die.
0: No.
1: He only goes in Matokam.
0: You say, I go tell the FCs, me they check it. So, no, tell them now. I don't have... Tell them now.
1: It's your officer. Yes. Let me forget this thing. I diverted 240 million from the account. It's pension money.
0: To this,
1: and I said
0: it
1: to this thief.
0: I'll say, you know what you want to call EFCC nickname? EF. EF.
1: F. He goes F.
0: F. F. O. F. C. F. C. M. Financial. Wait. If I get money, I go.
1: It's an financial. Commission.
0: Commission, wait. See. This, my friend, is a politician. He has never given me money before. He
1: it's Effie.
0: Effie. That money he's talking about, I've never seen it before.
1: I don't see 2 million. 1 million is talk of 240 million.
0: I'm not going to investigate. I'm here.
1: My life no can change.
0: No, no.
1: I got no life. They say 240 million. No life. What you go do?
0: What you go do? He didn't send me any money. No. So you diverted money and they're holding. Why you deny? Why you call my name inside it now? We're from the same local government. Now, please, I have to go home, please.
1: Hey! So try a weekend man. So this is what you would do.
0: Who? Are you talking? Is it me?
1: Yeah. Hi.
0: Are you talking to me now?
1: Jesus.
0: Wait.
1: Out of the abundance of the heart.
0: I'm just saying now. He wants me to.
1: Where you see this angle dig from? I looked at it. I did not see this angle to dig.
0: Was the angle good?
1: It's enriching. God, I beg. No,
0: What's up, Lagos?
1: Good morning. See, I'm now. All right, good morning to you.
0: What's up, Lagos?
2: What's up, Lagos?
0: What's up? What's your name, sir?
2: My name is Busco from Imota.
0: All right, Oga, what will you do in that situation?
1: Namibia Street.
2: I don't believe I'm losing my mind with that.
1: You don't collect your national waiting. Your own share of the national cake.
2: I don't collect my national mind.
1: Oh wow.
2: I don't I don't carry my own business. I mean, I will just carry the money jump out from country. I will work.
0: But your friend is in EFCC coffers.
2: Who friend have?
0: Jesus.
2: Nigeria politicians are here to call your friend.
0: Yes, now. When the police can
1: be your friend. But you know, say that your friend get other politicians when if you don't keep that money for in hand. But in think of
0: and
1: you.
0: And he trusted you in corruption.
2: Maybe it's about the corruption. Wait. Something for time for time for this for this.
0: Oh, God. Thank you very much. That is quite insightful. Chai, you did it before me. Chai.
1: Do you have any 240 million that you diverted from somewhere? Please don't send it to that your friend.
0: Don't give it to that your friend. Bring it here.
1: Let them just catch you. Good morning. I think that line, there's something wrong. Okay. Yeah. Good morning to you. What's up, Lagos?
0: What's up, Lagos? Are you there?
3: Good morning.
0: What's your name?
3: I'm Samson calling you from Yaba.
1: Samson from Yaba.
0: Which part of Yaba, the left or the right?
1: Has to be the left.
3: Ah, the right.
0: Okay. All right, go ahead, Samson.
3: If it's me, eh?
0: Yeah.
3: I will first of all uninstall the mobile app.
1: You uninstall the app. Why? What does that do?
0: To transfer money.
3: The app of my account now.
0: Okay.
3: And I will tell them I don't have such account.
0: Jesus Christ.
1: So you think that they don't know how to get their findings? EFCC, you think they are that dumb? They won't go and check?
3: As far as me and my politician friend have collided,
1: I
3: prefer to go to prison with him.
0: Hey!
1: So...
0: Jesus, I'm weak now.
1: So wait, you don't have prison this kind of happen
0: you
1: before?
0: You don't do this kind of thing before?
3: I've never seen that kind of money, but so I need the money die.
1: You can't wait for that kind of
3: the money.
0: Jesus. You will go to prison for 48 million?
3: Yes, now.
0: Okay, we'll track you.
1: Just stay on the line, we are tracking you now.
0: You are going to prison today.
1: Huh.
0: 48 million, when you can have
1: as a good friend, we said he will go to jail with his friend.
0: And they will release your friend.
1: David and Jonathan.
0: There. Yes, they'll leave your friend, you'll be there.
1: Good morning.
0: What's up, Lagos?
1: I feel boy.
0: Yeah.
1: Let's go to YouTube right now. Where you are talking, Webat says there were over 200 viewers here yesterday during the debates.
0: Good.
1: So what's it that I mean?
0: That means that they're not listening to sorry.
1: This to make my day every day. Cheers. Thank you so much. Weba says, do you know if you work 500k naira monthly from 20 years to retirement, you only get $30,000 at the end, which is like US minimum wage for 1 year. So what does that mean?
0: No, so we should go and kill ourselves.
1: So are you I think he's talking about this conversation now. So does that mean you're going to not rat on your friend, or you're gonna
0: what I'm saying here is that if you work in Nigeria here for 20 years, the entire thing is not up to 1 year's salary in the US. That's what he's saying.
1: So we see how he take consign.
0: So we should go and die now.
1: The conversation.
0: So this money we are talking about is nothing.
1: Webat, I'm warning you with my left hand.
0: Webat, better take it.
1: Firstly, you came here and told us over 200 viewers.
0: Yes.
1: Those people don't have data at this time. That's why they're not watching.
0: So now you are telling us that we should go and that the money we're mentioning is useless.
1: Sure.
0: Don't let me locate you.
1: All right, this one here says, good morning, Stretch and Feta. This matter strong. Well, true friends are hard to find. According to Jody Watley. Watley's 1989 hit song featuring Eric B and Rakim.
0: Yeah, Rakim, yeah.
1: I swear I'll leave the money in the account and leave the country to a safer haven and watch how the matter pans out. But I'll ensure my friend doesn't suffer. At the end of the day, even as I will not claim the money for myself, maybe plea bargain will end the matter.
0: Okay.
1: Thank you. Okay, for money, corruption is an evil with the appearance of pleasure. The ripple effect can be more disastrous than the gain. I won't aid and abate evil that has the propensity to boomerang. Even the one that doesn't serve. Michael
0: English.
1: From Songo. Songo they speak English.
0: Songo that they speak English like they pretend.
1: They very careful. Boomerang, no, something they use.
0: Boomerang, you can't
1: there.
0: Use boomerang, Songo, that the governor will catch you.
1: For money, wait day my answer. Naim, you won't decide my percentage share. You go last, confess the matter. You are Titani. Well done. Okay. Joy
0: has come in.
4: Hello.
1: She has come in.
4: Yes, I have.
1: And she's come with joyous news.
4: Song properly for me now.
1: Hey. Joy has come in. Joy has come in.
0: That's the gospel.
1: Is the gospel version?
0: The gospel voice choir.
4: Oh my days. Anyway, I have something very interesting for you today. All right. So I was on my way to work and I wanted to use public transport. And I said, please, no, not today. After all the effort I put into my beautiful, lovely outfit. And I just decided to download InDrive and register on the app. And then it came to my rescue. Very easy, very affordable, unnecessary drama. It wasn't even there. I ordered a ride and it was there right on time. And one beautiful thing I so much love about InDrive is the fact that I can bargain the price with the drivers. Yes, a driver that sets up something about 700,000 naira for you and then you want to accept 700,000 is not even going to be possible, because if you see a ride of 7k, you can reduce the price to as low as 2,000 naira, 3,000 naira, something very, very affordable for you. And I just discovered and found out that from K2 to Ikeja, you can book a ride of as low as 3,500 naira. And from Ojueleba to Yaba, you can book a ride of 4,000 naira. There is absolutely no pressure, no unnecessary drama, and certainly no prices that you cannot already afford. So InDrive is the best bet for you. 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

0: All right, back to WhatsApp. This one here says, good morning, WhatsApp Lagos. I'll first tell that my friend that that 48 million cannot work. If we can make it 100 million, it will be okay. Ayomide.
1: Ayomide, otherwise you will do what?
0: Ayomide.
1: Ayomide.
0: Joy has come.
1: Joy has gone.
0: Joy is going.
1: Joy is going.
0: What's up, Lagos? Good morning, Feta and Stretch. I will expose my friend. The money is meant for pensioners who have suffered all their lives. 48 million naira is nothing compared to suffering old people.
1: Yes!
0: It's another Ayo.
1: Yes!
0: One Ayo said this. The other Ayo said no.
1: Thank you, Ayo. Thank you. 48 million is nothing
0: compared to...
1: I'm just leaving it at is nothing.
0: Okay. My friend, no go vex. So, me, I go use part of the money buy citizenship for one small island. Then, jackpot, go there, enjoy my life. When my friend come out of prison, I go find him at least 5 million naira to start life afresh. Shongbo.
1: Ha, God.
0: Good morning, no. Oh, my goodness. No, no, no.
1: I think the something is wrong with that line. Please, I don't know. That's the... female line?
0: I'm not sure.
1: Yeah, I think it's the female line. Let's see if this one is working.
0: Good morning.
1: Okay, this is good.
2: What's up, Lagos?
1: What's up, Lagos? Koboko! Koboko! Koboko! Koboko! Oh, Koboko, man, they greet you. They call one, Yoma. I don't greet you again.
2: If they greet you, they will greet you.
1: They say, "Why, Yoma? Am I a woman?"
2: Feta.
0: Koboko.
2: I want to thank you and Stretch this morning for something.
1: Okay.
2: Thank you. May God bless you, people. If you are trying, but if you people can help me, make I remain as a dinosaur. I want to remain dinosaur.
1: Okay.
2: We are done. Nobody say okay. I say, can I remain a dinosaur?
1: We are working on it now. Yes, now.
2: May God bless you.
1: Yeah.
2: Feta.
0: But why you not choose instead of that? Why you not choose donkey or horse?
1: Or monkey.
2: No. Dinosaur. First.
1: Monkey.
0: I think the monkey go fit you well.
2: Maybe tomorrow I go choose monkey. Next tomorrow I go.
1: But now you the dinosaur, Abi.
0: And if you choose snake, you can swallow money, Seth.
2: Feta. Are you hearing me?
0: Yeah.
2: I want to sing a song for you.
1: Okay, Feta, take
2: him. I'm angry. See, I never sing for you for 2 years.
1: Oh, now, yeah.
2: This song goes like this.
1: Hey, Koboko. Koboko. Koboko, are you okay? Koboko.
0: Oh, we can't
1: go. Koboko, don't sing for woman. Kofo. Whatever you got, remember me.
0: Don't you say
1: my imagination. When I'm with you, I am Koboko. You're my aphrodisiac.
0: I love that song so much. Your voice is amazing. So guys, what you do when you want to vomit? You sing first. This one here says, good morning, what's up, Lagos? God no go let me get that kind of friend. I go rat on him or her big time. My name is more important than his name. Your name is the greatest of all. His name is even Lucifer from Ikorodu. He said, I will protect my name at all costs.
1: Lucy.
0: Yeah. By the way, you don't hear women. What's happening to the women?
1: How?
0: That listen to What's Up Lagos? This kind of conversation, no concern, you know, Abim. It's only men that can do it.
1: Let me see. If I talk now, they will say I'm being gender biased.
0: It's only women. No, I think the reason is, this kind of conversation, it's only men that can do this kind of thing.
1: So women have no opinion. Can they call and say they won't do this kind of thing?
0: Because they can't imagine another female doing, you know, this kind of
1: thing. Yeah, I think it's better. They do. Educationally better.
0: It's unimaginable. When you see a woman that is doing it, she's operating in a male-dominated
1: field. Whatever a man can do, a woman
0: she
1: can
0: was
1: do.
0: Influenced
1: a woman
0: by a man.
1: Can do better educationally.
0: It just means that she was influenced.
1: She's doing better.
0: Anyway, no wahala. Anyway, let's go to YouTube. Wow. Man, they talk for YouTube. Somto Chuku says, can I just plead the fifth?
3: That's to keep quiet. You won't talk.
0: It's cool. Anyways, I won't get involved. I have faced similar temptation before, but with less money. But at the time, the money within my account, if you multiply them by four, you know, reach. He said that Webad says that money can't even buy half citizenship. Cheapest citizenship is about 90,000.
3: 80,000 D.
0: You don't go, they do research down.
3: What is it? 120 million. How much is the entire money? 240 million.
0: No money now.
3: You go buy for your girlfriend.
0: No, he's talking about
3: your court.
0: I can't.
3: Your money is with you.
0: Somto says knowing and doing nothing makes you guilty though.
3: Yes.
0: Omo, make my friend no get faith in Misha. Good morning.
3: What's up, Lagos?
4: Hello, good morning.
0: Yes, good morning to you, sir.
4: Fatalistic, fetacious fetish.
0: Stop it. I like it all.
3: The fetish.
4: Stretch, Jagule Chamber 1.
3: Now, why they call me to herbalist name? Why must I be the herbalist and she's fetanwa? Am I a herbalist? How are you, my brother? What's your name, sir?
4: If I
3: go ahead, what will you do? Will you take the money and cross the border?
4: My brother, I go carry the money. I don't feel like for you.
3: But that's corruption now.
0: But sure, you know, say the money. EFCC don't tell you. Say that 240 million.
3: And it's for pensioners. Pension money.
4: My brother, who pays your help for this country?
3: Hey, God.
4: If you get opportunity, cut your own. No, jackpot, my brother. I don't feel like for you.
3: Everybody is a thief.
4: I go take him, I go jack my enter Kotonu, go hide myself.
3: Hey, okay, thank you very much.
4: Koboko,
3: don't fall in love.
4: Koboko, don't fall in love.
3: Koboko, don't fall in love. We go play, we go play for
0: If you think past Koboko, come aside. If not, please keep your opinion to yourself.
3: Yes, sir.
0: It takes a man of courage.
3: Yes.
0: A man with courage.
3: With such a beautiful voice.
0: Talent, wits. To come out like that.
3: Wits or without.
0: With guts. To come out and profess.
3: This
0: song does not have lyrics. But at least. I could feel the emotion.
3: Yeah, look at the way. The emotion of cough. After that. He went through a lot.
0: Okay.
3: Jesus. So they send me 240 million, telling me to deny that I got any alert, and I face EFCC. Then when he comes out, he will give me 20%. That means it's me that will transfer his own court to him. That what it means, right?
0: Yeah.
3: Okay.
0: 20% is yours.
3: That means I will transfer his own court to him, which is leaving 48 million in my account, then sending the rest to him.
0: Yeah.
3: I'll be the one paying him.
0: But you see that angle where you've been given? That angle is a very demonic.
3: It's not.
0: Because don't forget, that angle is a very demonic angle. You deny even seeing a lot. That's, as in it.
3: You know, sometimes you don't.
0: You should actually be the one in EFCC coffers.
3: We'll be right back. Don't touch it down.
5: 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We'll be right back.
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11: 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At 4 p.m., Square College Lagos will go shoulder-to-shoulder against Fountain School Jikoi Abuja on the subject, Poverty is More Psychological Than Economic. At 5 p.m., Honeyland School Lagos will be up against Community Secondary School Rumor Lumeni Port Harcourt on the motion, morality is subjective. Ideas will clash, arguments will ignite, champions will emerge. 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I beg to differ. 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
6: Wednesday, day three. I beg to differ national finals. Powered by Julius Berger, Nigeria PLC. 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At 4 p.m., Square College Lagos will go shoulder-to-shoulder against Fountain School Jikoi Abuja on the subject, poverty is more psychological than economic. At 5 p.m., Honeyland School Lagos will be up against Community Secondary School Remote Limit in Port Harcourt on the motion, morality is subjective. Ideas will clash, arguments will ignite, champions will emerge. I beg to differ. 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I beg to differ. The Tournament of Champions.

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8: 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Let's talk.

Oh, my people, my dear people, we are here on the Green Scene Environment Report, coming to you live from our station. Yes. Apologies that our dear Joycey could not be here to introduce me. And she did such a wonderful job last week. I was just flying so high when she called me what she called me. My people. Anyway, we're here on the Nigeria Info Green Scene Environment Report. And we're going to be talking about two particular topics, which you will wonder, what is the connection? But before we take that, let's just give you that little bit of music.

My people, my people. That's how we always started. Jean-Paul telling us that too many people, they are just driven by greediness, and if we continue, there'll only be emptiness. And that is making a lot of people quite upset, a lot of people a little bit angry. And this particular element is expressing anger in a certain way. My people, can you identify who is expressing anger in this particular way?

0: Oh, hey! Hey! Hey! Oh! Oh! Oh! Ah! Ah! Hey! Hey! Ah, this is serious, man. All right, take it easy. Take it easy. Take it easy. Cool down. Cool down. Cool down. Cool down. Cool down. As you know, in the green scene, anything can happen anytime, man. Wow. Oh, that's a roaring lion. On the green scene, the environment report, we're always going to be introducing you to certain elements of nature. And why is that lion roaring? Why is it so angry? We're going to go into that. But we're going to connect the roaring of this lion to something that is happening today, today. Because today is International Youth Day. Mm-hmm. And also we are trying to just bring up the reality of how important a creature like the lion is. Because on Monday, that was World Lions Day. Hmm. So what's the link now? We have more important things to think about. I beg, my dear people, there is a very, very, very definite link. It is so key. Because what's going on with the lions? And what they are. Let's just take a little bit of time out to try to understand, you know, why there is a global Lions Day. And it comes about to raise awareness about the declining populations of lions. And it highlights the threats like habitat loss and human-wildlife conflict and promotes worldwide conservation efforts, key issues highlighted in the 2026 Shrinking Habitats. World Lions Day now occupy only a small fraction of their historic range. So what? I beg, we have more important things to do now. You're worrying about lions? Yes. I, Desmond Majakudomi, your host, who has been advocating for caring for creation for decades after decades after decades, along with many other people who were able to even influence me, people like Chief Esel Edu, yes, and Akintola Williams, and many, many others. Why am I worried about lions? Okay, let me just spell it out to you, my dear people. Because lions are what is known as apex predators. They provide critical ecosystem services. Ecosystem, that means they're taking care of the ecosystem. Ecosystem is our life support system, okay? And they maintain the health of the environment. Ah, how can lions do that? Yes. They regulate prey. The prey populations, that is, they hunt large herbivores like zebras and wildebeest, and they breed buffaloes and all these things, preventing overgrazing. So it's a balance. My dear people, nature is balancing itself, and they improve herd health. Ah, how can lion improve herd health? Are they doctors or what? Well, guess what? They target the weak, the old, or the sick animals, okay? So this leaves the strongest individuals to reproduce. That's why you have healthy herbs. So they filter out the ones that could put a negative aspect into the genealogy of the lions. Ah. And they create food webs. Yes. Because the lion isn't going to eat everything. He'll just eat the one. When he's bellyful, he moves on and he leaves that creature. So the hyenas and the vultures and the jackals, they can thrive on this. But the biggest one of all, especially in modern day, they provide eco-tourism. Lions attract millions of tourists globally. And this revenue funds local conservation and boosts community economies. And they're like classic examples of a flagship species. And a flagship species is an iconic animal chosen to represent an environmental cause. They are charismatic and popular. Conservationists use them as public symbols to stimulate funding, gain media attention, and drive biodiversity preservation. You know, you're always seeing a lion will be somewhere in some picture somewhere, you know, just to advocate their hair. But they're also what they call a keystone species. That is, their removal. Remove lions And this will cause the entire ecosystem where they are habitated to collapse. Hey. And apart from that, they're what they call an umbrella species. Uh-huh. Because protecting the vast territories that lions need automatically shields hundreds of smaller plants and animals living in that same habitat. So you see the connections. Uh-huh. I'm talking about the ecotourism of people. Serengeti National Park in Tanzania has the world's largest lion population of 3,000 to maybe even up to 4,000 lions. They're sustained there. And in highly regulated ecotourism, and they have community integration. You know what happens? The managing authority, that is the Tanzania National Park, they share tourism profits with surrounding border villages to fund local health clinics and schools, converting former poachers into active park guardians. So the local community, they are getting something out of it. And it's not just it's not just small money. The Serengeti National Park is the primary economic engine of Tanzania's tourism sector, anchoring an industry that generates, wait for it, roughly, wait for it, 3.9 billion to 4.2 billion dollars annually. That's a lot of money coming into those particular communities just to protect the lions. Hey, and is the country's most iconic park. Its specific macroeconomic footprint and local financial contributions are massive. So, yes, Tanzania to our own Nigeria. Nigeria, we hail thee. Yes, the giant of Africa. Here we go. The wild lion population in Nigeria is critically endangered. Hey, you. With experts estimating that fewer than 50 lions remain. Hey, yeah, yeah, yeah, yeah. Nigeria has suffered one of the steepest, most unmitigated drops in lion counts. Oh, my God. The country's wild population collapsed from historical numbers down to fewer than 50 total individuals. Can you imagine? Effectively experiencing a localized extinction process, of over 90% of its former range. Nigeria wild lions are only found in two specific protected areas, Kainji Lake National Park, which is located in western Nigeria across Niger State and Kwara State. And this park holds the country's last viable breeding population, estimated at around only 30 lions. Tanzania, 3,000. Nigeria, 50. 30 of them in Kainji. And the remaining ones are in Yankari Game Reserve, located in South Sanctuary Bushi. Oh, my dear people. Hey, they say there's about 5, maybe 10 that are in that place. The collapse of the Nigerian lion population is driven by a combination of illegal bushmeat hunting, severe habitat loss, and deadly human wildlife conflict. And some of the lions, they starve, literally, because of the bushmeat trade, and then collateral damage from these wire snares, have these snares that will just trap them and kill them unnecessarily, and also poisoning by the herders. Because when the lion goes and eats the herders' cows, they'll say, okay, we will poison the carcass, and he'll finish you off, Mr. Lion. The main thing, though, is one of the main things, severe habitat loss and fragmentation. Because our human population has grown exponentially over the past few decades, and to feed that population, vast expanses of wild savanna woodland have been cleared for agriculture, roads, infrastructure. This has destroyed the vital wildlife corridors that once connected different prides. And then, of course, as we said, the encroachment of the grazing cattle. So this is what is going on, my dear people. However, There are some moves, we have some rangers now. They're really, really, really trying. Ranger patrols correcting the National Park in Kainji Lake and Yankari, and then a few community-based programs, and then awareness campaigns. And what we really, really, really need, though, is massive tree planting. Let's just hear a little bit about what some of the rangers in Kainji Park had to say about these wonderful, wonderful creatures.
1: Without the lions, which is one of the biggest predators in the park, some of these herbivores and other prey species will definitely not be controlled. So the lion population is very, very critical, very, very important that we preserve and conserve these lions.
2: We've had cases where we engage in shootout with each other. There are cases, they have fatalities, we equally have fatalities. You know, in this kind of job, it's expected. We have equally lost some park protection staff, which we call the park rangers, in the course of their primary assignment.
3: The animals we have here, there are some places in the world, they are not lion. In Europe, West Africa, only here, Dana. Lion.
0: So there you have it, those very diligent rangers in Kainji Park. They are really, really, really trying to preserve the lions. And as we have highlighted, the lions, they have a key role to play. It's all what is known as the web of life, the intricate web of life. And it pains my heart so terribly that, you know, our great country, Nigeria, that used to have thousands of these lions roaming and helping to maintain the balance of the ecosystem, we have, they say, so few, 50 or so are left. And meanwhile, Tanzania is making hundreds of millions of dollars every year from the

greenhouse trapping gas into the atmosphere. A gas that incidentally kills several million people every year. If you don't believe me, just ask Google. Google will tell you how many people die prematurely because of the burning of fossil fuel. You'll see it right away, 3 to 5 million. Well, worse than that, it is causing havoc in our wonderful environmental system. So the reality is we need to do what is necessary. So some people will be asking, okay, what's the link between all that and this youth day? Well, come into that. Before we come into that, my people, let's just go back a little bit to what I referred to, that we need to be preserving our areas. We need to be planting trees, particularly in Lagos. We need urgent flood control. And well, it's because of the throwing of the waste now. People are just throwing waste all over the place. True. That is a highly irresponsible activity that is aggravating the flooding situation. There's no doubt about that. But that's just part of it. Because a long time ago, in fact, not that far away, maybe 50 years ago, yeah, definitely 70 years ago, the flooding that we experienced in this area was far, far less. Okay, maybe because the global warming hadn't aggravated the extra evaporation of water and heavier rains falling. Yeah, that's true, but that's only part of it. It's because we had not damaged the systems of this earth, of this area, to handle the floods. And one of those vital, vital systems is what we call the raffia palm forests, that is the wetlands. And I know I've mentioned this before, and the reason why I'm mentioning it now is because we must take action to preserve and protect our wetlands, especially that we're opening up some of the areas now with this extra type of road transport systems that's opening up new areas with new roads and exposing those areas. I just drove down one particular location today as I was coming here on the coastal road. And the coastal road, yeah, definitely, it's certainly helping transportation for people, and it's protecting our coast in the terms of, well, you can see it. If you drive on the coastal road, after the first, I think, 5-10 minutes from VI, you'll see on the right-hand side where the sea was trying to incur. The sea had actually damaged a portion of the road they were building. They're doing intensive measures to protect the coast from the sea. Yes. But it's also opened up the area so people can now see. And if you see what is going on with the raffia palms there, and these, they are highly effective natural regulators of water flow and local flooding. And they thrive in freshwater swamps. And dense stands act as vegetative sponges that slow surface runoff, and they stabilize riverbanks against erosion and store excess water during heavy rains. How do they do this? The soil, okay, the rich humus soils beneath the raffia grows very, very richly and very humusly, and they absorb vast amounts of water. And this reduces the speed and volume of the peak runoff to nearby streams. And the dense clusters of the trunks, the root masses, and surface debris physically slow down moving floodwaters. And they stabilize the banks. They do wonderful things there, my people. My people. It is so, so, so key. It's so important to protect these wetlands. Because these raffia palms, they absorb a tremendous amount of the water. Okay, and when they've absorbed it, they now release it slowly as evaporation. Yes, so a good portion of that water that falls in that area, the roots will suck it up, they'll put it into the trunk of the tree will now take it to its leaf zone, and the process of transvaporation takes place, and it goes back into the air as moisture. And that moisture can now go further down and fall as rain for another area that might need the rain.

0: So they're sucking it up all the time. And even after the rain has gone, they'll be sucking up some of that more moisture that is there in preparation for the next rain that is going to come. Oh, ho. And as if that wasn't enough, the broad leaves and the huge leaf expansion that they have, they catch a lot of those raindrops. And those drops will not fall to the ground. And eventually, they'll even evaporate from those leaves. So they are protecting us from flood. But the challenge is, this one is business. We have to convert all this wetland into business. We have to come and sandfill all the place. My people, don't mess around too much with nature. And this is the challenge. Remember what Guterres told us? Howard Guterres from the United Nations. Remember what he said? Let's just remind ourselves.
1: 2 trillion of them in the piece of the universe we can see.
0: You got that? If you didn't hear again, let me just play it for you again here.
1: The absolute consensus is that human action is leading to an increase in average temperatures.
0: Absolute. There's no doubt about it. And to just back it up one more time, check this.
2: Humanity is waging war on nature. This is suicidal. Nature always strikes back, and it is already doing so with growing force and fury.
0: Okay, so the first comment came from the guy called Bill Cox, who said, you know, scientists, and he's a top physiological scientist. He knows all about these things. He says it's incontrovertible. And then Guterres has reminded us that mankind is waging war against nature, and this is suicidal because nature always fights back. And that's just the reality. And what are we doing, my dear people? What are we doing to ensure that we don't continue down this road of fighting nature, of upsetting nature in the way that we have been doing for so long? Anyway, so how does this connect with the young people? I'll tell you, my people. You see, they've launched this wonderful initiative about youth people, and it's called the International Youth Day, and it has different aspects to it. And this International Youth Day is saying that my dear people, we'll just be another couple of minutes on this. Sorry about the phone lines, we're seeming to have a lot of problems. I really wanted to hear from you today, but maybe a bit later on. Hey, actually, there is a call. Call us through. Ho. You know what? Hang on in there. Keep on calling, because we will take it once we have gone for our break. And after the break, we'll just talk a little bit about the International Youth Day. So my people, Nigerian youth are very, very, very special. Oh, yes. You heard about the six-year-old that gained entry into Oxford University? Yes. Hey, he has made records. And there's another young lady. She just won 21 million Naira scholarship. I think she was about 9 years old. We have a very, very special youth population, my dear people. But just hang on in there, and we'll be back after this short break.
3: More conversation, more talk, more right after this.

0: Hello, hello. Okay, we're back for just a few more moments. Sorry about that. Let's get the call in. We've had some issues with the calls. Oh, you've gone. Anyway, call on back, and we do apologize for the slight technical issues that we have been experiencing. So, the youth, this is the thing. Okay, so we're going to talk a little bit about that, and we just want to hear what you have to say on your call. Please come in if we can. We're still having the issues. Hopefully, it has something to do with our mouse. This mouse is misbehaving and is, Bingo, you're there. Hello.
1: Good afternoon, this is Memnon from Festa.
0: Oh, my dear brother, sorry about the delay. Yeah, what's happening? What's your comment on this?
1: So, this mouse, as Chris always says, in preserving nature, we have to balance it out. I think it was in Namibia when they were having the issue with lions. They had to encourage the villagers by building schools and hospitals, because in that place, I think when you come of age, you're supposed to hunt a lion. So they have to give them incentives to stop hunting lions. Yeah, because in many of these African countries, hunting lions, crocodiles and whatever, it's just like the Niger Delta. They are suffering. You are poisoning their water, and you are eating their money with your so-called organization. And you keep telling them to do one thing when you are doing the other. It's not going to work. I even found out of recently this book, Lord of the Rings. When he was partially inspired by what the industrialists were doing. Remember when Sauron was cutting down the trees to fuel his steel plants to build weapons for the orcs? The living trees had been, let's say, dormant throughout the world, but like it consigns men and Sauron. But there was an extent he reached. He cut down so much trees that those who were neutral now entered the fight, and that was what tipped the battle. So he was trying to send a message that nature is neutral, but we keep doing things that now makes nature fight. And when nature fights, you can't stop nature. But we like to believe that because I'm a man, I can control everything. I have dominion. Because even these countries they are talking of, they have not learned their lesson. They are thinking about, how do we drill under the water? How do we drill asteroids? We keep acquiring. And in all these African countries, you are killing us with debts. You want us to keep drilling. We are not helping us develop.
0: We
1: are hearing next year, we are going to increase the price of power.
0: That's it.
1: It doesn't make sense.
0: Absolutely.
1: You need investment.
0: Thank you so much for your inputs, my brother. Really, really much appreciated. We really, really thank you for that. Hey, you hear what he said? You cannot fight nature. You have to have a renewal, a very rapid transformation of your minds, and do what is right, because the consequences will always be forthcoming. That is the law of the universe. Action must beget reaction. What you sow is what you reap. And we are not... Gutierrez, where did you come from?
2: Suicidal. Nature always strikes back, and it is already doing so with growing force and fury.
0: My dear people, you know, we didn't even ask him to come in there. He just came in. Oh, we got another call coming in, but we only got another minute to go. But we shall be back next week, and we'll ensure that the phone lines are working very, very well. But talking about the youth, my people, stay tuned to this station.
3: Hello.
0: Stay tuned, though.
3: Hello.
0: People. Hello? Yes.
3: Hello. Good evening.
0: Good evening. My brother, you only got 10 seconds.
3: Okay. Oh, so sorry about that. Thank you for the good job you are doing.
0: Thank you.
3: This is Barrister Peter Oko. I'm calling from Maryland. I really enjoyed your submissions on the issue of conservation.
0: Oh, Barrister. Barrister, sorry. Gonna get cut off in 3 seconds. So sorry, my dear brother. Bless you, man.
4: Wednesday, day 3. I beg to differ national finals. Powered by Julius Berger, Nigeria PLC. The stakes are higher, the minds are sharper, and every argument matters. At 3 p.m., Heritage Group of Schools Lagos will go head-to-head against Silverbird International School Board Accord on the topic Public Opinion Often Harms Governance. At 4 p.m., Square College Lagos will go shoulder-to-shoulder against Fountain School Jikoi Abuja on the subject Poverty is More Psychological Than Economic. And 5 p.m., Honeyland School Lagos will be up against Community Secondary School Rumolumeni Port Accord on the motion Morality is Subjective. Ideas will clash, arguments will ignite, champions will emerge. I Beg to Differ National Finals is powered by Julius Berger Nigeria PLC and supported by Obi Wheezy, Card Center Nigeria Limited, Wakanao, Newhall School Lekki, Nigeria Conservation Foundation, and Drinks Dome. I Beg to Differ, the Tournament of Champions.
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0: Wednesday, day three. I beg to differ national finals. Powered by Julius Berger, Nigeria PLC. The stakes are higher, the minds are sharper, and every argument matters. At 3 p.m., Heritage Group of Schools Lagos will go head-to-head against Silverbird International School Board Accord on the topic, Public Opinion Often Harms Governance. At 4 p.m., Square College Lagos will go shoulder-to-shoulder against Fountain School Jikoi Abuja on the subject, Poverty is More Psychological Than Economic. And 5 p.m., Honeyland School Lagos will be up against Community Secondary School Rumor Limited Port Accord on the motion, morality is subjective. Ideas will clash, arguments will ignite, champions will emerge. I beg to differ. National Finals is powered by Julius Berger, Nigeria PLC, and supported by Obi Wheezy, Card Center Nigeria Limited, Wakanao, Newhall School Lekki, Nigeria Conservation Foundation, and Drinks Dome. I beg to differ. The Tournament of Champions.
1: 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For more than 50 years, we have stood as a symbol of engineering excellence, transforming skylines, connecting communities, opening new economic opportunities, and delivering some of Nigeria's most iconic infrastructure. From roads that link to cities, to bridges that unite people, to airports, public institutions, and landmark projects across the nation, Julius Berger has remained committed to one mission: to transform challenges into tangible opportunities while acting as a trusted partner for progress. But every great nation is built on more than concrete. It is built on ideas. It is built on vision. It is built on young people bold enough to ask questions, defend solutions, and inspire change. That is why Julius Berger Nigeria PLC proudly stands as the headline sponsor of I Beg to Differ Nationals 2026. Because just as we build the physical foundations of Nigeria, we also believe in building the intellectual foundation of the next generation. I Beg to Differ is more than a debate competition. It is where confidence meets knowledge, where research becomes reason, where opportunities are shaping into solutions, where tomorrow's leaders discover the courage to stand, speak, and make a difference. Every argument presented, every idea defended, every young voice amplified is another brick in the foundation of a better Nigeria. This partnership is a celebration of excellence, innovation, leadership, and the unwavering belief that the future belongs to young Nigerians who can think critically, communicate effectively, and lead with integrity. To every student preparing to take the stage, to every teacher shaping tomorrow's leaders, to every parent cheering from the sidelines, and to every Nigerian who believes in the power of education, welcome to the biggest schools debate championship in the country. Welcome to I Beg to Differ Nationals 2026, proudly powered by Julius Berger Nigeria PLC. Julius Berger Nigeria PLC, building Nigeria's landmarks, building Nigeria's future, building the leaders of tomorrow.
0: Wednesday, day three. I Beg to Differ National Finals, powered by Julius Berger Nigeria PLC. The stakes are higher, the minds are sharper, and every argument matters. At 3 p.m., Heritage Group of Schools Lagos will go head-to-head against Silverbird International School Board Accord on the topic, Public Opinion Often Harms Governance. At 4 p.m., Square College Lagos will go shoulder-to-shoulder against Fountain School Jikoi Abuja on the subject, Poverty is More Psychological Than Economic. And 5 p.m., Honeyland School Lagos will be up against Community Secondary School Rumor Limited Port Accord on the motion, morality is subjective. Ideas will clash, arguments will ignite, champions will emerge. I Beg to Differ National Finals is powered by Julius Berger Nigeria PLC and supported by Obi Wheezy, Card Center Nigeria Limited, Wakanao, Newhall School Lekki, Nigeria Conservation Foundation, and Drinks Dome. I Beg to Differ, the Tournament of Champions.

0: 3 days, one national stage, and a question that refuses to go away. Who can make the stronger case? From Lagos, Port Harcourt, Abuja, and beyond, Nigeria's brightest young debaters have arrived at the national finals of I Beg to Differ Season 9. Yesterday, another chapter was written. Today, the argument continues, because here, ideas are not merely spoken, they are tested, challenged, defended, and ultimately judged. This is I Beg to Differ. Hello and welcome to day 3 of the I Beg to Differ Student Debate National Finals Season 9. I'm Femi Obong Daniels, and from this moment, the arena belongs to the debaters. 3 debates, 6 schools, 12 young minds, and 3 motions capable of taking us from the corridors of governance to the psychology of poverty, to one of humanity's oldest questions: what makes something right or wrong? Today, we don't tell you what to think. We invite you to think. And then, feel free to beg to differ. The national finals journey began with schools earning their place through regional competition in Lagos, Port Harcourt, and Abuja. And now the strongest have converged on one stage. The road ahead is unforgiving. Every presentation matters. Every rebuttal matters. Every closing argument matters. And when the final word is spoken, only the strength of the case remains. And because excellence deserves to be recognized, the stakes at this national finals are significant. The national champion will receive 5 million naira. In addition to that, they'll get 3 HP 14-inch laptops. The second place finisher will receive 2.5 million naira plus 3 Itel Vista tablets with smart keyboards. And the third place finisher will receive 1 million naira plus 3 HMD smartphones. All devices are courtesy of Obi Wheezy. And before the prizes come the pressure. And before the pressure comes the argument. We'll get to that in just a bit. Before that, special thanks to Julius Berger, our lead sponsor. Thanks also to Obi Wheezy, our gadget plug and pioneer partner. Thanks to our travel partner, Wakanao. Thanks also to our host school, New Hall School, Lekki. Special thanks to Card Center Nigeria Limited. Thanks also to the National Conservation Foundation, owners of the Lekki Conservation Center. Thanks too to our friends at Drinks Dome for refreshing the kids. So now, every argument today will be heard by an adjudication panel bringing serious experience to this serious business. Our chief adjudicator, Ayafa Tonye, is an international debate coach and adjudicator with more than 8 years' experience. As a student, he became the first Nigerian to win both the Commonwealth and Pan-African Debate Championships. He has served as chief adjudicator of the Nigerian Debate Championships, deputy chief adjudicator at the Uhuru Worlds and the Pan-African Universities Debating Championship, and he's also served as chair judge at the World Universities Debating Championship. He is currently tournament director of the Pan-African Universities Debating Championship 2026. Thank you very much to Judge Ayafa Tonye. Also on the panel is Joy Hadume, a lawyer, an international debate adjudicator with more than 5 years' experience. Her judging credentials include the World Universities Debating Championship 2026, World Schools Debating Championship 2024, Pan-African Universities Debating Championship 2024, All Nigerian Universities Debating Championship 2024, and the Lagos Schools Debate Competition 2026, amongst others. Joining them is Ama Basi Ekove, an international development expert and senior administrative consultant with 9 years' experience in program management, strategic communications, and administrative leadership. A graduate of international relations and diplomacy, she has led initiatives advancing governance, civic engagement, and organizational excellence across Nigeria. Welcome, Judge Ama Ekove. And serving as our reserve judge is Hilary Noruka, news manager for Cool FM, Wazobia FM, Nigeria Info, and Kids FM. For all our adjudicators and judges, we bid you welcome. A warm round of applause. Thank you very much. We are joined at this debate by my good friend and brother, Titus Bankole. He is the President, National Association of Diction Coaches of Nigeria. He is our diction and public speaking coach. Titus, welcome.
1: Thank you most kindly, Femi. It's a great pleasure to be here. It's day three, and I'm excited to be a part of another engaging round of matches on I Bet You Differ for this year. Thank you. It's great to be here once again.
0: Three debates, one judging panel, and 12 debaters who must now make every second count. We'll launch ourselves straight into it right after this.
2: Wednesday, day three, I Beg to Differ National Finals, powered by Julius Berger, Nigeria PLC. The stakes are higher, the minds are sharper, and every argument matters. At 3 p.m., Heritage Group of Schools Lagos will go head-to-head against Silverbird International School Board Accord on the topic, public opinion often harms governance. At 4 p.m., Square College Lagos will go shoulder-to-shoulder against Fountain School Jikoi Abuja on the subject, poverty is more psychological than economic. At 5 p.m., Honeyland School Lagos will be up against Community Secondary School Rumor Limit Port Accord on the motion, morality is subjective. Ideas will clash, arguments will ignite, champions will emerge. I Beg to Differ National Finals is powered by Julius Berger, Nigeria PLC, and supported by Obi Wheezy, Card Center Nigeria Limited, Wakanao, New Hall School Lekki, Nigeria Conservation Foundation, and Drinks Dome. I Beg to Differ, the Tournament of Champions.

Welcome one, welcome all. Special thanks to Julius Berger, our lead sponsor, and all our partners, OB Wheezy, Wakanao, Newhall Schools, Card Center, Nigeria Limited, to the National Conservation Foundation, and of course to Drinks Dome, our amiable timekeeper. Correct to a T is Zanetta Techi Manson. Let us begin with the first question. In a democracy, whose voice should carry the greatest weight? What happens when the demands of the public collide with the responsibilities of those entrusted to govern? Can public opinion strengthen accountability? Can it complicate leadership? And when the crowd speaks loudly, does governance become more responsive or more difficult? The motion before the House is: public opinion often harms governance. Does it? Does it not? Arguing for the motion: Heritage Group of Schools. The debaters are Babalola

0: apologies for that. A switch in their representation. Yes, Heritage Group of Schools, represented by Zipele Lea Ayebatokomi and Adio Timothy Olamilekan. Welcome, Leah. Leah, how are you doing?
1: I'm fine, thank you, sir.
0: And welcome to you too, Timothy. Zipele Lea Ayebatokomi is 15. She's in SS3, or are you outgoing?
1: SS3.
0: She's in SS3 now at Heritage Group of School of Fada Ogun State. They were second runners-up, first Lagos regional finals. And they are here today. Adio Timothy Olamilekan is outgoing. He is 16 years of age. Welcome to both of you.
1: Thank you, sir.
0: Arguing against the motion, Silverbird International School, Port Harcourt. Their debaters are Emanuela, John Bull, and Ugwegbu Sonia Chisom. Welcome, both of you.
2: Thank you, sir.
0: Sonia is 16. She's outgoing.
2: Yes, sir.
0: Emanuela, John Bull, is in SS1. She's 14 years of age. Welcome to the debate.
2: Yes, sir.
0: Well, these kids arrive at the national finals as semi-finalists from the Port Harcourt regional finals. They are chaperoned by Goodness Ben, the teacher and coach, I presume.
2: Yes, sir.
0: Welcome, welcome. Also chaperoning Heritage Group of Schools is Mr. Victor Umezi. Thank you for all you do, our dear teacher. So here we go. Four debaters. One question and three rounds in which to answer it. A quick reminder of the format. There are three rounds: presentation, rebuttal, closing. Each side gets 3 minutes per round. One speaker opens, the other rebuts, and either speaker may close. Every speech is marked out of 10. 4 marks for content, the quality, relevance, logic, and evidence of the argument. 4 marks for execution, your clarity, confidence, structure, voice control, and persuasion. And 2 marks for strategy, how well the debater identifies what matters, challenges the opposition, manages time, and explains why their case should prevail. That's it. 3 minutes, 10 marks, one opportunity to make the argument count. And now the stage is ready, the judges are ready, the clock is ready. Debaters, time to make your case. For the presentation round, the proposition will commence. Zipele Lea Ayebatokomi, 3 minutes. Your time starts now.
3: This English, ladies and gentlemen, did you know? And the voice of the people is not always the voice of God, according to our Queen of Yom. It teaches us that popularity is not always wisdom. If God may decide to put the loudest voice of the wisest policies, then leadership becomes a popularity contest rather than a responsibility. Good governance demands the ability to make difficult decisions, not the ability to satisfy public emotion. History never lies. Facts do not sit to exist because they are ignored. History has taught us that the cards has often gone wrong. Good governance demands wisdom greater than popularity, courage greater than applause, and vision greater than today's headlines. I am Zipele Lea, I yet support the motion that public opinion often arms governance. Look around the policy turn crisis. The power forces federal government are not technical sample. Policies. According to IMF, policy inconsistency caused the population 1.2% of GDP growth annually. The 20th of Pan-Nigeria protest forced federal government to remove full subsidy. Yesterday, later, subsidy got from protest $9 trillion, money that could be used to build 10,000 kilometers of road. So I put it to the opposition team. Do you want hospitals or ASTAR to determine our budget? Similarly, the mob does it to put on justice system. The federal force is the judiciary to convict and not to do justice. According to NOI polls, all 73% of individuals trust social media rather than court verdicts. For example, Jali case 4. On Facebook, 4 students were convicted before trial. Rape facts came out, no said life were lost, and the impact, judges begin to by fear of backlash. not by law. Concurrently, the populist budget problem. Government for what no all works. According to World Bank, 40% of social security administrative project fraud because they're politically announced, not technically planned. Over 6 trillion are allocated to empowerment and palliative, driven by public demand on Twitter. Yet, capital stay below 1.5% of budget. Everyone received 5,000 naira once. Yet, blackout continues. Additionally, the cancellation of wrong-term reforms. Public use reform that hurt today but help tomorrow. According to OECD 2021, countries that the latest strong reform grew 2.3 times faster in 20 years. The 2020 NSAS process led to the disbanding of SARS in 10 days, let's say 2 years, but without any replacement structure, violent use rose by 27%, public opinion won, but public safety loss. Additionally, the misinformation cascade. First, public opinion forces bad governance decision. According to World Health Organization 2023, 1 in 3 people yearly suffer health misinformation. Public opinion that COVID is a scam caused 12 states to delay lockdown. Nigeria lost 3 weeks, and the results, cases spiked by 400% in May 2020. So I push it to the opposition team. Do you want our advocate to write health policy? Absolutely not. Moving on to security compromise. Public demand for immediate action create bad security policy. According to Terrorism Index 2023, country districts with acid law saw 31% rise in violent rates. After public outrage, several community bans Okada and Night Movement in 2023. Tourists simply switched to motorcycles in the forest. Ban indigenous of intelligence failure. And I keep 2.3 million job per MBS reports. And I must add, the economy of Aplus. Leaders who choose what will trend and not what will transform often fails. According to Afrobarometer 2022, over 64% of African leaders reject making difficult decisions due to fear of public backlash. For 20 years, no government wanted to float the naira. When it was finally done in 2023, Nigeria lost 2 years of investor confidence. And then devaluated greatly, not slowing down the tyranny of the majority. According to John Swartzman, the will of the people means the will of the most active part. In Oscar 2020 report showed that over 18% of people are scientifically literate, yet only 20% of people vote via public opinion. The public rejection of GMOs, data not dark, and what the organization approval delay food security. Lest I forget data denial problem. The public reject data that contradicts their social media feed. According to PEW Research 2023, over 61% of individuals reject government statistics that contradicts their social media feed. For example, MBS says unemployment is 33%, Twitter says it is 80%. Government is forced to argue with the citizens instead of fixing jobs. Government becomes a PR, I repeat, PR, not policy. And you must know it due to the leadership brain drain. In conclusion, ladies and gentlemen, public opinion must be heard, but must not become the steering wheel of government. A good government listens to the people, learn from experts, weigh the evidence, and choose what to write for what's mainly popular. Thank you.
0: A clear opening case from the proposition got clearer as it progressed. Well done, Zipole Lia Ayeba Tokoni of Heritage Group of Schools of Ada, Ogun State, where second runners-up of the first Lagos Regional Finals. A debate is not a monologue. Every argument creates another question. And now that question belongs to the opposition, to Silverbird International School, Port Harcourt. Emanuela John Bull, you have 3 minutes starting now.
4: Good day, panel of judges. All protocols duly observed. I am Emanuela Jumbu, representing Silverbird International School from Port Harcourt, and I am here to firmly oppose the motion that states public opinion often harms governance. The greatest danger to any government is not criticism, it is silence. Honorable judges, if public opinion is so harmful, why do democratic leaders desperately ask for it? Why does the National Assembly hold public memorandum on important bills? Why does the Constitution protect freedom of expression under Section 30? Because the government understands one thing. A government that refuses to listen is a government preparing to fail. And that leads me to my first point. One, the motion insults the very foundation of democracy. Chief Obafemi Awolowo said, democracy is the rule of the people, by the people, and for the people. If public opinion is so harmful, why do politicians spend billions of naira campaigning for public support before elections? Because they know power comes from the people. Section 14.2a of the Constitution of Nigeria states, sovereignty comes from the people of Nigeria, from whom government derives its power and authority from. If the government derives its power from the people, how can the opinion of those same people be considered harmful? That is not logic, that is contradiction, and for this same reason, we reject the motion. 2. Ignoring public opinion is what truly harms governance. A government does not fail because people speak, it fails because it refuses to listen. Honorable judges, the NSAS movement of 2020 exposes of public concern over police brutality. The government dissolves SAS and several states founded judicial panel of inquiry. If public opinion is so harmful, why did listen to it produce reforms instead of rain? Should we blame the thermometer for revealing a fever or the fever itself? In the same way, public opinion exposes bad governance, it does not create it. Ignorance is what truly harms governance. 3. Public opinion is government's most reliable compass. When leaders stop listening to the people, they stop leading the people. Honorable judges, public opinion is not interference. It is the government's compass. It tells leaders where the nation hurts and where action is needed. In 2012, millions of Nigerians rejected the removal of fuel subsidy. Faced with sustained public pressure, the federal government reduced petrol price from 141 naira to 97 naira. Public opinion did not paralyze governance. It only directed it. So I ask, when a compass points north, do we blame that compass or thank it for showing the way? Public opinion does not mislead governance. It's only directed to the people's need. 4. Public opinion improves policies before they fail. The strongest policies are not those made without criticism. They are those that survived criticism. Honorable judges, if public opinion is so harmful, why did our presidents, Bola Ahmed Tinubu, seek for public opinion before pushing out one of Nigeria's biggest tax reform? Ladies and gentlemen, criticism is not the enemy of good governance. It's easy workshop where good governance is refined. It does not weaken policy. It strengthens it. In conclusion, a child who is not listened to will not stop crying. To listen is to govern wisely. I humbly rest my case. Thank you.
0: Thank you too. Emmanuela John Bull, 14-year-old SS1 student of Silverbird International School, Port Harcourt. Well done. Two cases have now entered the arena. But the first round gives us positions. The second asks something more demanding. Can you withstand the other side? The rebuttal rounds right after this.
5: When Nigeria dreams, Julius Berger builds. For more than 5 decades, Julius Berger Nigeria PLC has remained the trusted engineering partner behind some of the nation's most iconic infrastructure, setting the benchmark for quality, precision, innovation, and timely delivery. Today, across Nigeria, the story continues. In the Federal Capital Territory, Julius Berger has delivered the impressive Arteria Road N5, opening new corridors, improving connectivity, and redefining urban mobility in Abuja with world-class engineering. The company is also behind the transformation of the Bola Ahmed Tinubu International Conference Center, restoring one of Nigeria's foremost national landmarks into a world-class facility worthy of Africa's largest economy. Across the north, Julius Berger continues its works on sections of the Abuja-Kaduna-Zaria-Kano Highway, one of Nigeria's most strategic economic corridors, helping to improve transportation, commerce, and national connectivity. In the Niger Delta, the landmark Bodo-Boni Road stands as another testament to the company's ability to conquer difficult terrain and deliver infrastructure that transforms lives, communities, and industries. But beyond roads, beyond bridges, beyond airports, beyond public buildings, Julius Berger has earned something even greater. 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
0: Thanks to Julius Berger. Thanks to Obi Wheezy. Thanks. Indeed, to Akanao, to Newhall Schools, to Card Center Nigeria Limited, to the National Conservation Foundation, and to Drinks Dome. Welcome back. This is a rebuttal round. Not simply repetition. Not merely response. This is where debaters must listen closely enough to find the weaknesses and think quickly enough to exploit them. I hope you were listening to your opponent's presentation. 3 minutes again. For Silverbird International School, Port Harcourt. Ugwegbu Sonia Chisom, your time starts now.
6: Still standing on the already existing protocol, my name is Sonia Chisom Charles Guibo, representing Silverbed International School from Port Harcourt. If citizens are not meant to speak up, what exactly is democracy for? A government that cannot listen to its people is governing in spite of them. The proposition stated satisfaction of public emotion. I would love to ask you this question. Are you saying that the problem is public opinion or poor leadership that has failed to respond wisely to public opinion? Leaders are emotional too, and without criticism, corruption flourishes. If citizens must not question government decisions, then how should corruption be discovered? In 2014, after the abduction of more than 270 schoolgirls from Chibok, Borno, the public outcry of the masses demanded for both national and international attention. And also in the recent happenings on May 15, 2026, this is to say that citizens did not create those kidnapping, instead they demanded action against it. Secondly, the proposition stated Aluke's case 4. I would love to tell you that that was a mob violence being done in River State, and we can't confuse mob violence with public opinion. Mob violence is crime. Citizens are there to state their viewpoints on how government is being run. When citizens go astray and use mob violence in their protest, it is left for the law enforcement agency to tackle those matters, not to abolish the freedom of speech written under Section 39 of the Nigerian 1999 Constitution. Thirdly, the proposition stated misinformation. I would love to clear your doubt by telling you this. Misinformation comes from a place of fake news. Public opinion is a viewpoint. They are not synonymous. Without public opinion, I would love to tell you that there is no election, no democracy, no accountability, and no legitimacy. So how then can we conduct election when the opinion of the people is supposedly harmful? Or can you prove that silence can be a better form of governing than accountability? After former Minister of Power, Salema Man, diverted the 33.8 billion naira funds given to him for the Mambila and the Zungeri project, citizens demanded for accountability. In a democratic state where the opinion of citizens is constantly ignored, that state is being left to chaos. Or would you rather argue that Nigeria goes back to the military rule just like the era of Sani Abacha? Newspapers tell truth and lie, but yet we don't abolish journalism because of that. Instead, we find ways on how to correct a lie. Finally, you have spent your time trying to convince these judges of your motion. If truly public opinion harms governance, why should the House support your motion? I respectfully beg to differ. Thank you.
0: The opposition has answered. And now the proposition must now respond. That was Sonia
7: Chisom Uguegbu. She is 16, an outgoing student of Silverbird International School, Port Harcourt. But we now come to the proposition and to Adio Timothy Olamilekan. You have 3 minutes starting now.
8: Thank you, sir. Truth is not determined by applause, and wisdom is not measured by opinion polls. Respected judges and listeners, today my opponents have mistaken popularity for good governance, but history has repeatedly proved otherwise. Government are elected to lead, not merely follow. Yes, public opinion is valuable, but it is not infallible. It can sometimes be misinformed, manipulated, emotional, and even short-sighted. As the American historian Daniel Boston wisely observed, public opinion is held in reverence. It settles everything. Some even think it is the voice of God, but history has repeatedly proved otherwise. Therefore, let us examine, not with emotions, but with evidence, the points made by the opposition. The opposition team stated that public opinion is the foundation of democracy. Absolutely not. Public opinion is only one pillar of democracy, not the foundation of good governance. Democracy depends on the rule of law, constitutional limits, independent institution, and informed leadership. If majority opinion determines justice, then slavery would never have been abolished. Why? Because it wants to enjoy majority support. The opposition team must notice that democracy listens to the people while leadership protects the future. The opposition team also wants us to believe that public opinion strengthens democracy. Distinguished judges, democracy is strengthened not merely by public opinion, but by informed decisions. For example, Brexit 2016 divided the UK for years after a highly emotional referendum. Democracy must be guided with reason, not ruled with emotions, my opponent. The opposition team also stated that majority opinion reflects the public good. Not always. Why? Because majority wants to oppose women's voting rights, civil rights, and abolition of slavery. The majority is not automatically morally right, my opponent. The opposition team also claimed that public opinion protests freedom, but this is a false evidence because sometimes it destroys freedom. The majority have historically supported discrimination from the minorities. The opposition team, you must notice that the constitution exists precisely to protest rights from the majority opinion. The opposition team has also mentioned that public opinion creates accountability, but this is a misinterpretation of reality because it only creates accountability theater. Data from IMF 2021 shows that policy inconsistency cost developing nations 1.2% GDP. You must know this, my opponent, that accountability comes from independent court, anti-corruption agency, free press and elections, not public opinion. Public opinion itself can be manipulated through misinformation. I also heard my opponent say ignoring public opinion creates instability. But yes, ignoring public opinion is dangerous, but blindly following every public is equally dangerous. Good governance means listening, consulting, evaluating, and leading, not blindly following. The opposition team also want us to believe that public opinion did not paralyze Nigeria. But I would have you know that Afrobarometer 2022 discovered that 64% of African leaders avoid admitting tough decisions due to backlash. That is not DJ's opponent. That is paralysis, and public opinion causes that paralysis. The opposition team also stated that ignoring public opinion causes protest. But I would have you know that data from MBS 2021 shows that violence crime rose 27% after SARS was disbanded with no replacements as a result of protests. That is arm, my opponent. The opposition team also stated that government exists because of people. Exactly. Government exists to protect the people's future, not merely satisfy today's opinion. Parents do not just grant their children every request because good leadership requires wisdom over popularity. So I ask my dear judges, should a surgeon follow a patient's emotions or medical science? Ladies and gentlemen, people of all ages, public opinion did not raise Nigeria, it paralyzed Nigeria. Governors need leaders with spines, not leaders with poles. That's why we feminists say public opinion often arm governors. Merci beaucoup, meaning thank you very much.
7: 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And yes, there is still one round left. 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

0: response to an economy denying the poor financial access, stable wages, and predictable prices. Which brings us to the real test of wit. You cannot positively think your way out of a recession or meditate your way out of hyperinflation. No nation starting from Singapore to Rwanda has ever fixed poverty through mindset intervention alone. Singapore did not therapy their way to prosperity. Neither did Rwanda meditate their way out of poverty. Fix the economy and the mindset follows. Every psychological effect you hear today is a survival condition responding to economic realities, not an internal disposition of the soul. Make no mistake, poverty is fundamentally economic. The economy doesn't decide how deep the water goes. The economy decides how deep you sink. Thank you.
1: 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We're heading towards a collision between these two schools in the rebuttal round right after this timeout.
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1: 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Round two, the rebuttal round. Listen, challenge, defend, and make the strongest answer you can. We'll start with the motion opposers. Unye Maduagu, you have 3 minutes, starting now.
5: Stand on all these simple calls. My name is Onyechi Madigo, and I stand firmly in opposition of the motion which states that poverty is more psychological than economic. The proposition has made their arguments, and I would like to address them following refutes. Firstly, the opposition presented that mindset shapes economic behavior and states that turning skills into and taking initiatives will help people escape poverty. But tell that to the IFC and SMB Forum that places Sub-Saharan Africa's small business financing gap at about $331 billion, with half of Africa's formal small businesses lacking the capital they need to start. These business owners do not lack initiative or skill, they just lack capital, which drives my point home. Economic factors greatly affect what people can do to escape poverty. Next, the proposition stated that skills convert resources into investment and skills are turn people who chase global skills to escape poverty. But skills start capital produce nothing. Nikola Tesla had extraordinary ambition and revolutionary ideas, but when his funding was cut off, he lost When he lost financial backing, many of his projects stalled and he died in independence. James Dyson built over 5,000 prototypes of his past.

0: it. But he ran into financial ruin and was swimming in debt before he finally got the capital to manufacture it. The difference wasn't lack of skill or aspiration. The difference was access to capital, not a mindset. Next, the proposition wants us to believe that growth mindset affects how people respond to economic hardship. But growth mindset does not really affect it. And I can prove this with Six et al.'s meta-analysis in my Psychological Sciences in 2018, which proved to us that growth mindset only contributed to a 0.8% variance in financial behavior, which tells us that this is statistically negligible. You cannot think your way out of a recession. You cannot save your way out of hyperinflation. And you cannot merely think yourself or meditate out of financial scarcity. Next, my opponent stated that financial discipline and literacy will help people escape poverty. Then tell that to China when they spent $991.7 billion on building 6,100 new schools and 35,000 new settlements for their citizens. Economic structure and improvement, not mindset changes. Next, the proposition stated that a nation may lose its wealth but still has its mindset. Japan implemented many economic reforms and policy, like export-based economy and different policy changes. Economic changes, not mindset. The country did not simply band together and have some national mindset change. They focused on economic factors. Next, the proposition wanted to believe that generational poverty exists, but there's no such thing as a poverty gene, and you cannot pass down a scarcity mindset. What is passed down are opportunities that people are exposed to, such as education, healthcare, and other economic factors, not a mindset. These factors are what contribute to the possibility of a generation escaping poverty, not mindset. Having refuted all my opponent's points, I would like to add some of my own. Capital is an objective asset, and the Rockefeller family proves this clearly. They are able to preserve their wealth over six generations through structural investment and equity, not a genetically preserved mindset. With that, I hope everybody is convinced you that poverty is more economic than psychological. Thank you.
1: Thank you indeed. 13-year-old Onye Maduagu, the 10th student of Square College, Lagos. Well, the opposition has responded first. Now the proposition takes the floor. Esther Aye Ojotule, you have 3 minutes starting now.
2: Operatico Zilli observe, I remain Aye Esther Ojotule. I sincerely appreciate the argument presented by my worthy opponents, but they have failed to answer one critical question, which is, why do individuals facing the same economic challenge experience completely different outcomes? My opponents have failed to answer this question. First, they argue that structural barriers cause poverty. Yes, structures exist, but they do not define individual destiny. People like Aliko Dangote and Ayo Beji, they started their business with low capital, and today they are thriving and successful. Aliko Dangote started his business with a loan of 500,000 naira. Today he's the richest man in Africa. Ayo Beji started Flutterway from Nigeria under poor infrastructure, and today he's successful and thriving. Yeah, if structures was truly everything, then people wouldn't have escaped from poverty, but millions do under bad system. This is psychology. Also, my opponent argued that inflation causes poverty. Yes, inflation exists, but the behavior determines the outcome. Some save, some spend recklessly, others look for additional source of income, while others simply complain. Inflation can create the challenge, but mindset determines the outcome. The behavior also determines the outcome. That behavior is psychological. Also, my opponent argued that the economy of a country determines the poverty state of an individual, but according to research, it proves otherwise. The United States is a country with the world's strongest economy. Yet, according to United States Census Bureau, over 36.8 million people are living below the official poverty line in 2013. Also, during 2008 crisis, British Journal reported that more than 4,754 citizens committed suicide. If poverty state of an individual is truly determined by the economic stability of a country, then why are people poor in the United States, the country with the world's strongest economy? Also, my opponents argued that you cannot mindset your way out of poverty. I never said mindset alone matters. I said more psychological. Both matters, but mindset is the multiplier. Okay, let us take an illustration for example. Imagine two children born in Surulere. One said, this is my life, and the other said, I'll be the first to live here. 10 years later, he left. What explained this? Psychology or economy? Psychology, of course. Also, my opponent argued that I'll blame the government. Yes, government control economic growth, but it does not determine who learn a skill, who save, who invest, and who spend recklessly. Despite these challenges, companies such as Moneypoint, Paystack, and Flutterwave have become globally recognized. If government fully influences the poverty state of an individual, this company won't have existed. These findings have also many lottery winners lost millions of naira due to lack of discipline, but entrepreneurs who started their business with low capital are thriving and successful. These findings have proven that mindset is not the consequence of poverty. Rather, it is the strongest rule, it's the strongest tool of overcoming it. My opponents have explained why poverty exists, we have explained why others remain trapped in it, and why others escape from it. That is the crucial difference. Economy can create the challenge, but mindset determines the outcome. For these reasons, we proudly support the motion. Thank you.
1: Thank you indeed. They have some audio challenges there from the speaker's microphone. But no doubt you heard clearly Esther Aye Ojotule of Fountain School, Jukwoi, Abuja. Interesting. The arguments have sharpened now. The question has deepened. And now we come to the final word, right after this timeout.
3: 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Julius Berger Nigeria PLC built history. For more than 50 years, we have stood as a symbol of engineering excellence, transforming skylines, connecting communities, opening new economic opportunities, and delivering some of Nigeria's most iconic infrastructure. From roads that link to cities, to bridges that unite people, to airports, public institutions, and landmark projects across the nation, Julius Berger has remained committed to one mission: to transform challenges into tangible opportunities while acting as a trusted partner for progress. But every great nation is built on more than concrete. It is built on ideas. It is built on vision. 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That is why Julius Berger Nigeria PLC proudly stands as the headline sponsor of I Beg to Differ Nationals 2026. Because just as we build the physical foundations of Nigeria, we also believe in building the intellectual foundation of the next generation. I Beg to Differ is more than a debate competition. It is where confidence meets knowledge, where research becomes reason, where opportunities are shaping into solutions, where tomorrow's leaders discover the courage to stand, speak, and make a difference. Every argument presented, every idea defended, every young voice amplified is another brick in the foundation of a better Nigeria. This partnership is a celebration of excellence, innovation, leadership, and the unwavering belief that the future belongs to young Nigerians who can think critically, communicate effectively, and lead with integrity. To every student preparing to take the stage, to every teacher shaping tomorrow's leaders, to every parent cheering from the sidelines, and to every Nigerian who believes in the power of education, welcome to the biggest schools debate championship in the country. Welcome to I Beg to Differ Nationals 2026, proudly powered by Julius Berger Nigeria PLC. Julius Berger Nigeria PLC, building Nigeria's landmarks, building Nigeria's future, building the leaders of tomorrow.
1: Welcome back. Special thanks to Julius Berger, to Obi Wheezy, to Wakanao, to Newhall Schools, to Card Center Nigeria Limited, to the National Conservation Foundation, and of course to Drinks Dome. 3 minutes. One final opportunity for each side. Not merely to speak, but to leave the judges with the clearest reason to choose their case. We now revert to the proposition. Fountain School, Jukwoi, Abuja. Uche Anigbo, you have 3 minutes starting now.
4: Honorable judges, distinguished audience, as we conclude this debate, let us return to the central question before this honorable house. What is the greater driver of poverty? Economic conditions or the human mind? Throughout this debate, our respected opponents have spoken about some economic hardship. We agree that these challenges exist and we have never denied them. However, acknowledging economic hardship is not the same as proving it is the greatest cause of poverty. The motion before this House asks which factor is more decisive. Today, that is where our team has clearly prevailed. First, we demonstrated that mindset shapes economic behavior. Every financial decision begins in the mind before it appears in the pocket. Every company, intention, business started as an idea. Before there was wealth, there was vision. Before there was profit, there was imagination. A disciplined, determined, and resilient mind is far more likely to overcome hardship than one who has surrendered to hopelessness. In addition, we prove that education and skills are the true engines of prosperity. Nations such as Singapore and Japan transformed themselves not because the economy suddenly became strong, but because they invested in education, innovation, and human capital. Likewise, thousands of Nigerian youth are changing their lives through digital skills, continuous learning, and entrepreneurship. Some are waiting for jobs, others are creating jobs. Same economy, different response. We established that resilience separates those who escape poverty from those who remain trapped in it. Millions of Nigerians who are involved into small-scale businesses face setbacks, yet they refuse to quit. Their story reminds us that failure is not final unless we allow it to be. And we show that financial discipline matters alongside income. Around the world, people earn fortunes and lose everything through poor decisions, while others begin with very little and gradually build lasting wealth and businesses through wise decisions, savings, and investments. Honorable judges, let us also consider what our opponents fail to explain. If poverty were purely economic, why do siblings raised in the same home with the same parents and opportunities often end up with different financial outcomes? Why do successful entrepreneurs emerge even during economic recessions? And why have nations with limited resources become wealthier than countries blessed with abundant resources? The answer is simple. The economy provides the circumstance, the mind determines the response. As we conclude this debate, remember this timeless truth. Money can be lost. Jobs can disappear. Economies can rise and fall. But a disciplined, determined, and resilient mind can create opportunities again and again. Therefore, the greatest poverty is not always an empty pocket. It is often a mind that has stopped believing, stopped learning, and stopped trying. While economic factors can influence poverty, psychological factors play the greater role in determining whether poverty becomes permanent or temporary. So I leave you with this quote made by Winston Churchill, a one-time British Prime Minister. He said, and I quote, "Success is not final. Failure is not fatal. It is the courage to continue that counts." I rest my case. Thank you.
1: And we appreciate Uche Anigbo, of Fountain School, Jikoi, Abuja. They were second in the Abuja regional finals. He's a 15-year-old SS2 student.